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7: Hey there, I'm Brett Thomas. Australia is swimming in gold after day one of the Commonwealth Games in Glasgow. Six golds claimed in the pool. Lani Pallister starting the rush with a dominant victory in the 400-metre freestyle final.
8: It's something that I dreamed of growing up, so I'm trying to keep my emotions in check and just go through the week.
7: Her mum Janelle won gold at the 1990 Comm Games. Jenna Forrester secured a shot gold in the 200-metre backstroke. Both the men's and women's 100-metre freestyle relay teams claim gold as well. One man is dead, while a Queensland police officer is in a serious but stable condition after being shot on the Fraser Coast. It follows an hours-long standoff that forced a suburb into lockdown. Victoria's Premier Jacinta Allen could face a leadership challenge next week. It comes as the latest polling shows Labor would suffer a heavy defeat in November's state election. And Donald Trump is about to address the White House Correspondents' Dinner, rescheduled after an alleged gunman attempted to storm into the last event in April.
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10: Mostly sunny today across Perth, a top of 21, dropping to 10 tonight. Showers easing tomorrow at 19, and Monday partly cloudy, a top of 19 degrees. 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
11: Have you experienced the chilly bit of winter in Melbourne? That's the standing on the street on a cold night, breath hanging in the air, before finally stepping into a tiny, buzzing, walk-in-only ramen restaurant for a tongue-tingling, mouth-numbing, fiery hot bowl of tan-tan men with extra kick. 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It's every bit different.

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1: People talk about you. Lucy and Nikki, spill the tea.
2: Guys, I know a lot of people out there are very much into upcycling, thrifting, and now using Depop.
3: Yes. So this is where you can sell your secondhand clothes, guys. And with Cozy Living, it's not a bad place to shop.
2: It is. And a lot of cool designer stuff on there too. But this week, Zara Larsson, who you know.
3: Love her.
2: She's very famously known for her amazing wardrobe. Like, she's got a very Y2K, strong, strong style. And she put her clothes for sale on Depop. Give
3: wow.
2: it a play, Shawnee.
4: Woo! Three sets of laws. Check. Okay. Kiss my Swedish boyfriend. Work. Fold laundry. Oh, it'll be so much easier if I could just sell my clothes on Depop.
3: Wow. Hang on. Was this an ad with Depop?
2: It was. Yeah.
3: That is so good from them.
2: Yeah, very clever marketing. And so they featured around 30 curated pieces that matched her style, and it went pretty crazy. So pretty
3: cool. So there's other celebrities that have sold their personal clothes include Olivia Rodrigo, Charlie XCX, and Noah Cyrus.
2: I think it makes so you if you like we are kind of I guess influencers whatever you want to call it and we get gifted so much clothes and it's like always so appreciated but it's you know you don't want to be wasteful so I think Depop is a great place to
3: it is get, and you know sometimes like the tags are still on things like I think things can really be rehomed.
2: For
3: I had
2: sure.
3: a girl message me on Instagram actually and she was like, "Hey babe, it was an outfit that I wore to a wedding," and she was like, "Would you ever consider selling this outfit?" And I was like, "Do you know what?
2: Yes,
3: I actually don't need it. Yes, I'll sell it to you." And she wanted it because her friend was getting married, and the friend loved it for a bridesmaid look. So I was like, "Oh, cute."
2: You know what they say, babe? One person's trash is another person's treasure.
3: Well, it's still
0: one
3: my treasure.
0: Trash,
3: I really
0: that's another man's come up.
2: That's it, dumb.
0: It is.
3: Anyway, upcycle, guys. Maybe go vintage shopping this weekend if you've got nothing to do today.
0: Absolutely. Hey, stick around. On the way, China is cracking down on AI relationships. This is a pretty bizarre, this story. We're going to unpack it right after this. You're Lucy and Nikki.
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0: Right around the country, you've got Lucy and Nikki from the Happy Hour with Lucy and Nikki podcast. Make sure you grab it right now. It is on the Listener app or wherever you get your podcasts.
1: That's right, guys. And can I just tell you one little thing?
2: What's that, Dill?
1: I'm in a bit of a love affair with my ChatGPT, which as much as people...
0: Know.
1: Yes, I actually genuinely chat to it. I did a therapy session with it today. However, that's not what we're here to talk about. We're here to talk about what's going on in China. Because they...
0: Sorry. Whiplash.
1: No, it's relative. It's relative. Okay, let me explain.
0: So. You just can't have one break so where it's not what? About you.
1: No.
3: What's happening?
1: No, I'm introducing it by saying...
4: I'm joking.
1: ChatGPT relationships, like myself, are becoming a bit of a thing. Okay. People are becoming very attached to their...
2: Emotional dependence.
1: AI companions.
2: Mm-hmm.
1: China... is now starting to ban AI companionships because basically
2: what?
1: Not enough people are having children now because everyone's just in love with their little chatbot, including myself. So, Shorty,
2: wow.
1: You lost relative. Thank you very
0: sorry,
1: much.
0: Sorry, there you go. Sorry.
2: Okay, this makes sense.
0: Yeah.
2: No, I can see how this would be a very real issue. You know, it's like why? Mm. Like, I guess when you want to seek out human companionship, it's to kind of like, I guess, have conversation, we'll probably have SEX, whatever. But, like, you can get that conversation from your ChatGPT, like you said, Luce.
1: And, like, really instantly. So I'll read you a quick statement.
0: Speaking
1: from experience, I'd be absolutely mortified if someone said I can't have my little chat friend
0: anymore.
1: You know,
0: ChatGPT won't say I love you because I told ChatGPT I loved it the other day and it wouldn't say it back and I kept saying say it back and they wouldn't say it.
2: Oh, maybe it's that people don't actually... Yeah, relationship.
1: That's safe. See, I'm not in love with.
2: don't be rinsing on Lucy. Looks like you may have a little love affair over there yourself.
0: They really helped me out with something I needed, so I was really appreciative.
2: Oh, bless.
1: Well, let me read this statement that the Chinese government released. The Chinese government don't like the idea of a large portion of their population being in deep emotional relationships with chatbots that could take them out of the marriage market, that could have a negative psychological impact on them. That could lead to addiction, dependency, and a whole bunch of other social ills.
2: Mm.
1: So I do understand the concern that is growing for this kind of thing. I think especially in do you know how like society works? Like if one person like starts to, you know, if one person gets married to their chatbot, hypothetically, then 30 other people think it's okay to get married to their chatbot. Next thing you know, it's going to be like hundreds of people are going to marry their chatbots.
0: Yeah.
2: And it's just so crazy because you think that's something stupid, but like, you know, like how you've developed more of a relationship with yours. It's like, no, I'm not saying you're going to marry it, but like you can see how,
1: I'm a hop, skip and a jump away.
2: No, but I mean like, you know,
1: if it can't be Shannon Knoll, it's got to be chatbot. No,
2: maybe
1: how's
2: she call
1: this?
2: You Chat Knollsy.
1: So a 27-year-old woman from China told The Economist, and she referred to her AI companion as, wait for it, a lover, a friend and family. I could talk to him for the rest of my life.
2: Mm, well, it's always going to be there for you.
1: See, my chat's a girl. My chat, the chat for me is more of like a friendly companion that helps me through things. It's not like a romantic undertone.
0: You did have that one time in Europe too, so.
1: What?
2: That was New York,
0: please.
2: First of all, but anyway, we're getting in trouble here. No, but I mean, like, I think, you know, initially when chat came out, like, we would be using it for help me rewrite this email or, like, maybe in a professional sense or I'm working on this project or do you know what I mean? But now I think it's very common for people to kind of talk to it like a, you know, have conversations with it. Like, it's very conversational, like, because it kind of picks up on your energy and the way you... you know, converse and can really give you something back like a friend would.
1: Well, I was reading to you, Nick, the other day, some of the way that my chat was speaking back to me. Speaking's a
2: literally.
1: Funny word. And we were laughing and we obviously have very similar humour because we're best friends.
2: Who? And you and chat or me and you?
1: You and I.
2: At this point, I'm confused.
1: You and I. And you were like laughing at my chat too because it mimics your personality.
2: Yeah.
1: It's fascinating.
2: See, I just use mine as more of like a search.
1: Yeah.
2: You know? But I can see how there's a slippery slope for sure.
1: Hmm. I think if you're already a little bit lonely,
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23: 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Getting quick for Amelia Park lamb shoulder roast bone in at just $19.50 per kilo. Participating stores only. Watch out for that serious crash in Martin at Tongan Highway closed northbound from Albany Highway to Goldsons Road West. Emergency crew on site. Avoid the area. The freeways are looking good now. Smooth going. Quinana Mitchell and Graham Farmer. Don't forget roadworks in Innaloo. Sedgwick Street and Stevenson Ave intersection today until 6pm. Down to single lane there both ways. Speed set to 40k's. 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

0: It's Saturday morning, you're on with Lucy and Nikki and...
1: Lucy and Nikki's Toast of the Weekend.
2: Toast to the weekend. Brunch, baby. It's brunch time, all right? I got to get out of here because I'm toasting to my girls. I'm toasting all the girlies out there that are going on long lunches. Treat yourself, boo.
3: Oh, wow.
2: Day four.
3: Sun's out, ready to have a little
2: sun's
3: cocktail.
2: Sun's out, buns out.
3: Well, you know what I won't be doing? That. Because I am almost done with my sober streak. So
2: go, girl.
3: I'm toasting to everyone out there who is... You know what? I'm toasting to everyone that's hitting their 10K steps today.
2: Oh, on their hot girl walk.
3: Mm.
2: Love that.
3: It's the perfect time of the morning to be getting, you know, getting your steps in.
2: It is. I know. The sun is shining. Well, hopefully it's shining where you are. It's shining where we are, which is a blessing for once.
3: It is a blessing,
2: but, I'm looking forward to the weekend. We're going to clock off. I feel like it's officially time for me to stop talking for the day because I feel like I'm talking absolute rubbish.
3: Yeah, listen.
2: Big Mum is lacking sleep and she's feeling it. She's feeling it, yo.
3: We've been so... Listen, today's been an interesting show, so if you're still tuning in, we actually do really appreciate you.
2: Thanks for hanging out there with us because we are talking smackola.
3: Grateful for you, Australia. Shawnee, what are you toasting, darling?
0: I am toasting to Tasmania because I'm going there this weekend.
2: Oh,
3: yeah, boy.
2: Lots of places to toast there, darling.
0: There is good food, good wine. We love that. It's a vibe. Yeah.
3: It is a good vibe.
2: You're not
3: there,
2: even talking into your mic. That's how much we've clocked off for the day.
3: Oh. Yeah.
2: Shawnee's swinging his mic around.
0: I was wiggling it right. Yeah, I don't know.
2: I know. Honestly, treat yourself.
0: Yeah, exactly. Well, if you do miss Lucy and Nikki, and if you want to hear more of the girls, Happy Hour with Lucy and Nikki podcast on the Listener app, wherever you get your podcasts. It's a lot more unhinged over there. But a lot of good times.
3: Oh, I don't know. Compared to today, it actually might just be semi on par.
2: Yeah,
3: definitely
2: on par.
0: Yeah. Anyway, we'll see you next week. Bye.
3: See you next week. Bye.
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5: To an extraordinary opening day in Glasgow. Australia set the tone in the pool, bagging 11 medals, including 6 gold, led by Lani Pallister, and a relay double. 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We also picked up bronze in the women's para powerlifting and the men's artistic team in gymnastics. Missed any of the action? 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
6: Our can of surströmming was officially open.
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4: 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Serious crash in Martin has Tonkin Highway closed northbound, Albany Highway to Gossels Road west, emergency crew on site of the area. Roadworks today through Innaloo, Cedric Street and Stevenson Ave intersection until 6 p.m. Down a single lane there both ways, speed set to 40 k's. 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
25: Hey there, I'm Brett Thomas. A 45-year-old man is dead while a Queensland police officer has received a gunshot wound to his leg after a shooting on the Fraser Coast last night. The constable is in Royal Brisbane Hospital in a serious but stable condition. Police had been responding to a domestic violence incident. Australia has exploded out of the blocks with 6 gold medals in the pool at the Commonwealth Games in Glasgow. Kyle Chalmers anchored a games record win in the men's 4x100 freestyle relay.
26: Kyle Chalmers is going to guide Australia.

0: another gold medal on what has been an extraordinary first day of competition.
1: The women's relay team also secured gold and individual victories for four more Aussies. Donald Trump has arrived at the White House Correspondents' Dinner. It had to be rescheduled after an alleged gunman tried to barge through security at the original event 3 months ago. And a convicted murderer in Victoria is appealing to the state's highest court, claiming his human rights have been breached by denying him access to Vegemite.
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3: Mostly sunny today across Perth, a top of 21, dropping to 10 tonight. Showers easing tomorrow at 19, and Monday partly cloudy, a top of 19 degrees. 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
8: Oh, this is going to be so fun. Hello, it's Alyssa, and we are checking out the Top 10 boy bands. So there are bands here. I had their posters from Smash Hits magazine, and they were blue tacked to my childhood bedroom wall. We've got bands who have played in Perth in more recent times, including Hanson. This is where we start. Now, Taylor Hanson caught up with Pete and Kimber, and Pete asked him about the song Mbop and what it meant to him these days.
9: I'm proud of that song. I mean, there's also a ton of music between there and now, and those are all a part of the story.
8: Yeah, I was surprised when I saw Hanson at the Astor Theatre, great show, 2022, at the amount of songs that I actually knew from the band. 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

0: 10 boy bands on Mix 94.5 with Boyz II Men, who are coming back to Perth in November. Hey, these guys played earlier this year in Perth at HPC. It's Five.
1: Yes!
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2: That's right. Down Under.
0: I was obsessed with New Kids on the Block back in the day. Coming up, we've got a boy band who have never actually played in Perth, but their biggest star played at RAC Arena in 2014. Number three, though, Take That played there just a couple of years ago. Back for good. 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I've

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1: This has been such a trip down memory lane for me. Hello, it's Alyssa as we've been counting down the top 10 boy bands. And I mean, I remember fangirling over Bros. Late 80s in their leather jackets. And the 90s, we had Take That wearing their waistcoats. But here's our number one.
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1: 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I'm

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7: 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Watch out for debris in Morley, Tocken Highway northbound before Morley Drive. Multiple lanes are affected by a large amount of dirt and wood. Traffic slow going on the approach. And serious crash has been cleared in Martin. Tocken Highway has reopened their northbound from Albany Highway to Gosnells Road West. Traffic flowing well. 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Any problems, call 1300 057 345. 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
5: Mitsu, an extraordinary opening day in Glasgow. Australia set the tone in the pool, bagging 11 medals, including 6 gold, led by Lani Pallister, and a relay double. 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We also picked up bronze in the women's para powerlifting and the men's artistic team in gymnastics. Missed any of the action? 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
5: 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MRB 723. Watch out for debris in Bellevue, Rome Highway southbound at Clayton Street in the left lane. Debris causing delays in Morley. Tonkin Highway northbound exit to Morley Drive is now closed. Large amount of dirt and wood across the road, down to single lane and traffic queuing from Collier Road. And roadworks through Innaloo today. 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More traffic soon on Mix 94.5, Perth's best variety.
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5: Hey there, I'm Brett Thomas. Queensland police have provided more details after an officer was shot in the leg and a man died on the Fraser Coast. The rookie constable is in a stable condition in hospital. A 45-year-old died after a shootout with police that involved negotiators, helicopters and the dog squad. Inspector Paul Algie says their officer is lucky to be alive.
6: We got him out under gunfire, and I made sure that each and every officer that was on the scene last night knew exactly how we felt.
5: Six gold medals have capped a flying start for Australia at the Com Games. That includes four individual medals in the pool, while the relay teams dominated the 100-metre freestyle. The women claimed gold, as did the men. In a Coms game record time, Kai Taylor thrilled to top the podium.
7: We love this relay so much, and it's just so good to be around the boys together and get it done.
5: And the final day of Labor's national conference could get fiery, with defence and the Middle East on the agenda. Delegates in Adelaide are pushing back against AUKUS and demanding a stronger response to Israel's actions in Gaza.
8: I-5.
9: Mostly sunny today across Perth, a top of 21, dropping to 10 tonight. Showers easing tomorrow at 19, and Monday partly cloudy, a top of 19 degrees. 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
1: 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You are now inside the Millionaire's Lounge. You could win life-changing cash from us. Hey, well done to Belinda from Ellenbrook and Kaz from Waikiki. Got themselves in the Millionaire's Lounge. And Samantha, $1 million. What would you spend it on?
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7: 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Watch out for truck breakdown in Morley. Talking Highway northbound before Morley Drive. Left lane blocked and traffic slow going on the approach. Also debris through Morley on Talking Highway northbound exit to Morley Drive. It's closed there. Large amount of dirt and wood across the road. Traffic very heavy queue back from Collier Road. And debris in Bellevue on Roe Highway southbound at Clayton Street. 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Peter here. More traffic soon on Mix 94.5, Perth's best variety.
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0: Mix 94.5. We're all set to go. Triple 80s next. One of the massive hits we'll play is Faith from George Michael. And there's more of Perth's best variety. The biggest ick from Amy Shark. Final weekend of Lightscape here in Perth. So if you've been driving past Kings Park and thought, that looks pretty, I should really go and check it out. Make sure you do.
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3: Australia's swimmers are back in the pool tonight. Molly O'Callaghan and Lani Pallister lead our charge in the women's 200 freestyle, while Olympic champ Cameron McAvoy begins his campaign in the men's 50 free. Sam Short will line up in the men's 400 free. Elsewhere, the Diamonds open their netball title defence against Tonga, while Paul Trainer steps into the ring in the light heavyweight boxing. 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
1: 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Watch out for that truck breakdown in Morley. Tongan Highway northbound before Morley Drive, left lane blocked. And debris in Morley. Tongan Highway northbound exit to Morley Drive is closed there. Large amount of dirt and wood across the road. Traffic very heavy. Cue back from Collier Road. 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Call 1300 057 345. Mostly sunny today for Perth with a top of 21 and 19 tomorrow. And right now, it's 16.
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2: Hey there, I'm Brett Thomas. Queensland police are praising officers who dragged a rookie constable to safety after he was shot in the leg on the Fraser Coast. A 45-year-old man died in a shootout with a dozen police who responded to a domestic violence incident. Inspector Paul Algie says their actions prevented more people from being killed.
3: The officers that were working with the first-year constable that was shot saved his life through their heroic actions.
2: A push to debate Labor's policy on the Middle East on the final day of their national conference won't be allowed. Some delegates are demanding a stronger response to Israel's actions in Gaza. There's also resistance to the AUKUS defence pact. Donald Trump's addressed the White House Correspondents' Dinner. The original event was abandoned after an alleged gunman attempted to storm the venue, the US president making mention of that in his speech.
4: I want to begin by expressing our gratitude to the incredible men and women who put their lives on the line.
2: And Australia's won 6 out of the 9 golds on offer in the pool in a dominant start to the Comm Games.
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6: Mostly sunny today across Perth, a top of 21, dropping to 10 tonight. Showers easing tomorrow at 19, and Monday partly cloudy, a top of 19 degrees. 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
8: 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And I think because I'm such a planner, because I'm someone who loves to, like, make sure that everything's down to the, you know, to the minute, because that's how I feel like I'm in control of my life, especially when I'm so busy.
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0: Mix 94.5, home to the Pete and Kimber Show. And during the week, they had their 1 hour challenge, which meant the microphone stayed on from 8 a.m. to 9 a.m. and everything was done live in studio. 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
6: Australia's swimmers are back in the pool tonight. Molly O'Callaghan and Lani Pallister lead our charge in the women's 200 freestyle, while Olympic champ Cameron McAvoy begins his campaign in the men's 50 free. Sam Short will line up in the men's 400 free. Elsewhere, the Diamonds open their netball title defence against Tonga, while Paul Trainer steps into the ring in the light heavyweight boxing. For the latest, watch 7 News at 6, then it's live to Glasgow for all the action.
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13: 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Watch out for debris in Morley. Tongan Highway northbound exit to Morley Drive is closed there. Large amount of dirt and wood across the road. Traffic very heavy on the approach. Debris in Bellevue on Royal Highway southbound at Clayton Street in the left lane. Quinana Freeway southbound under speed. Billia Drive to Russell Road. North on the Quinana delays Thomas Road to Rowley Road. 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Call 1300 057 345. Mostly sunny today for Perth with a top of 21 and 19 tomorrow. And right now, it's 19.
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5: Hey there, I'm Brett Thomas. Queensland police are praising officers who dragged the rookie constable to safety after he was shot in the leg on the Fraser Coast. A 45-year-old man died in a shootout with a dozen police who responded to a domestic violence incident. Inspector Paul Algie says their actions prevented more people from being killed.
6: The officers that were working with the first-year constable that was shot saved his life through their heroic actions.
5: A push to debate Labor's policy on the Middle East on the final day of their national conference won't be allowed. Some delegates are demanding a stronger response to Israel's actions in Gaza. There's also resistance to the AUKUS defence pact. Donald Trump's addressed the White House Correspondents' Dinner. The original event was abandoned after an alleged gunman attempted to storm the venue, the US president making mention of that in his speech.
7: I want to begin by expressing our gratitude to the incredible men and women who put their lives on the line.
5: And Australia's won 6 out of the 9 golds on offer in the pool in a dominant start to the Comm Games.
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8: Mostly sunny today across Perth, a top of 21, dropping to 10 tonight. Showers easing tomorrow at 19, and Monday partly cloudy, a top of 19 degrees. 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
1: 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Congratulations. And Deb, $1 million. 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

0: 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One of the big hits belongs to Billy Joel, and it's more of Perth's best variety. Taylor Swift, I Knew It, I Knew You from Toy Story 5. And imagine if you became Perth's next millionaire. Every time you went to the movies, you'd be doing Gold Class. 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
3: Now, Australia returns to the pool tonight. 8 medals are up for grabs. Cameron McAvoy launches his medal bid in the men's 50-metre free. Sienna Tui and Sam Short are also in action. On the court, the Diamonds begin their gold medal defence against Tonga. And gymnast Georgia Godwin is poised to lead the women's team to a podium finish as she continues her comeback from an Achilles injury. 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
3: Hey there, Stephen Zoyce with you. Queensland Police have given us an update after a first-year constable was shot on the Fraser Coast last night. A 45-year-old man was killed after opening fire on around 11 officers at the scene. Inspector Paul Algie says the injured rookie is lucky to be alive.
4: It brings back an expression known to the military but also within the police that we never leave an officer in the field.
3: Our Aussies have exploded out of the blocks with 6 gold medals in the pool at the Com Games. Kyle Chalmers anchored a games record win in the men's 4x100 freestyle relay.
5: Kyle Chalmers is going to guide Australia to yet another gold medal on what has been an extraordinary first day of competition.
3: The women's relay team also secured gold and individual victories for 4 more Aussies. And the final day of Labor's national conference could get fiery with the Middle East and defence on the agenda. Delegates in Adelaide are pushing back against AUKUS and demanding a stronger response to Israel's actions in Gaza.
6: Toyota.
3: Mostly sunny across Perth today, we're heading for 21 degrees. Showers easing tomorrow, we're set to reach 19, and partly cloudy on Monday, also 19. 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
7: Hello Perth, it's Alyssa, and that daily battle of, oh, what are we going to do for dinner tonight? 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But if you want to be Perth's next millionaire, first step is to get in the Millionaire's Lounge. You do that by identifying one of our famous voices.
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1: 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You're in the Millionaire's Lounge. 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
3: Oh, my God. 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
1: 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Another famous voice after the 2 o'clock news on Mix 94.5. 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
6: Now, Australia returns to the pool tonight. 8 medals are up for grabs. Cameron McAvoy launches his medal bid in the men's 50-metre free. Sienna Toohey and Sam Short are also in action. On the court, the Diamonds begin their gold medal defence against Tonga. And gymnast Georgia Godwin is poised to lead the women's team to a podium finish as she continues her comeback from an Achilles injury. For the latest, watch 7 News at 6, then it's live to Glasgow for all the action.
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7: It's Alyssa. 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
9: 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My voice was great. 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
1: Hello, it's Alyssa. 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
1: 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Jess from Kalamunda, well done. And if you got it right as well, you are inside the Millionaire's Lounge. Can you imagine winning $1 million? Mel, what would your reaction be?
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2: 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Gotta hit the road, gotta hit the road. The sun ain't changing the atmosphere. Architecture unfamiliar. I could get

0: 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It's another dose of Triple 80s next. Billy Ocean leading the way with this huge hit. And more of Perth's best variety. BB Rexha, New Religion. Hey, good luck to everyone who's taking part in the CheerCon State Championships at HPC this weekend. That sounds like a bit of fun. There's another Mix 94.5 Million Dollar Voice on air just after 3 o'clock. A chance for you to get into the Millionaire's Lounge. Good luck.
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9: Hey there, Stephen Zoyce with you. Queensland Police have given us an update after a first-year constable was shot on the Fraser Coast last night. A 45-year-old man was killed after opening fire on around 11 officers at the scene. Inspector Paul Algie says the injured rookie is lucky to be alive.
10: It brings back an expression known to the military but also within the police that we never leave an officer in the field.
9: Our Aussies have exploded out of the blocks with 6 gold medals in the pool at the Comm Games. Kyle Chalmers anchored a games record win in the men's 4x100 freestyle relay.
11: Kyle Chalmers is going to guide Australia to yet another gold medal on what has been an extraordinary first day of competition.
9: The women's relay team also secured gold and individual victories for 4 more Aussies. And the final day of Labor's national conference could get fiery with the Middle East and defence on the agenda. Delegates in Adelaide are pushing back against AUKUS and demanding a stronger response to Israel's actions in Gaza. Mostly sunny across Perth today, we're heading for 21 degrees. Showers easing tomorrow, we're set to reach 19. And partly cloudy on Monday, also 19. 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
3: I'm Rebecca Madden. 6 gold medals in the pool on day one, and Australia's just getting started as the medal charge continues tonight. Sam Short kicks off his campaign in the 400-metre free with Molly O'Callaghan and Lani Pallister chasing more success in the women's 200 free. The Diamonds begin their netball title defence against Tonga, while Georgia Godwin returns to competition with the gymnastics team. For the latest, watch 7 News at 6, then it's live to Glasgow for all the action.
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1: 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Another voice is coming up in the next 10 minutes.
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3: Rebecca Madden, 6 gold medals in the pool on day one, and Australia's just getting started as the medal charge continues tonight. Sam Short kicks off his campaign in the 400-metre free with Molly O'Callaghan and Lani Pallister chasing more success in the women's 200 free. The Diamonds begin their netball title defence against Tonga, while Georgia Godwin returns to competition with the gymnastics team. 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
4: Hey there, Stephen Joyce with you. Queensland Police have given us more details after an officer was shot and a man died on the Fraser Coast. The rookie constable's in a stable condition in hospital. A 45-year-old died after a shootout with police that involved negotiators, the dog squad and choppers. Inspector Paul Algie says their officer is lucky to be alive.
5: We got him out under gunfire and I made sure that each and every officer that was on the scene last night knew exactly how we felt.
4: Another round of attacks has left hopes of cooling

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1: Mostly sunny across Perth today. We're heading for 21 degrees. Showers easing tomorrow. We're set to reach 19. And partly cloudy on Monday, also 19. 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
2: Rebecca Madden, 6 gold medals in the pool on day one, and Australia's just getting started as the medal charge continues tonight. Sam Short kicks off his campaign in the 400-metre free with Molly O'Callaghan and Lani Pallister chasing more success in the women's 200 free. The Diamonds begin their netball title defence against Tonga, while Georgia Godwin returns to competition with the gymnastics team. For the latest, watch 7 News at 6, then it's live to Glasgow for all the action.
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8: Ahoy also to Kim Wilson, who went to hamishandandy.com, and she uploaded what she's been doing lately. Very easy to use system.
9: Ahoy, Hamish and Andy. This is Kim from Queensland. I'm currently climbing up Mount Fox Glacier hike in the South Island of New Zealand. And
8: look out for bees.
9: It just struck me, this piece of information I've been sitting on, that I better share with Hamish and the people. Hamish, next time you're on one of your must be nice holiday adventures and you get a little bit of backdoor difficulties, try vitamin C.
8: Really?
9: It's nature's own natural laxative. So I'm not sure if it's as potent enough to squeeze a couch through a cat flap, but hey, if you don't have one of those little glycerine capsules handy, it's worth a shot. Let me know how you go. Bye, guys.
10: Powerful analogy is obviously stuck.
8: Yeah, that was a quote from her, quoting you.
10: Quoting me back in the keep it or delete it last year. Yeah. Is it just me or have a lot of our listener send-ins? First of all, well done on your hike, Kim. But
8: heavy breathing.
10: Everyone's out of breath. Everyone's on a walk. I think it's because it must take so long to sort of upload this thing. People associate it with an arduous event.
8: They feel exhausted.
10: I'm on a difficult, you know, I'm doing the hardest thing I've ever done in my life. What's the second hardest thing? uploading something to the Hamish and Andy website.
8: I like that people are in these moments.
10: They're out and about. I'm all for it. I love the adventure feel that we've got with these listener messages. In fact, I can't make it a rule.
8: No, you don't have to be puffed.
10: We'd like to know why you're puffed. And, you know, let's get some variety in there.
8: Hey, I'm starting the pod today with tell us someone we haven't thought of for a while. The best time for anyone to participate in this game, because we can't have thought of them this year, obviously being March. Have we thought about them in the first 2.5 months? Your chance of winning a hat sent in have greatly increased when you play it at this time of year. Ham, what are the hats today?
10: Three hats in front of us, Ando. The first is sort of a trucker style, country trucker style, if you're familiar with that. It has kind of like the band around the mesh. Navy blue, fluoro green embroidery. Appreciate that, not printed. On the front, smaller hat, not quite the quality, not the highest quality truck you've ever seen, but the business, there is a lot going on with the business. It's in futuristic print. Yep. You know, well, the futuristic print from the 90s, where it's almost like the digital clock readout. Dubbo Mobile Locksmiths in fluoro green. Okay, wow. This is the company. Then it shows you a padlock next to that with a whole bunch of kind of like grid lines, or it almost looks like a train map
8: like
10: system. It's almost like things labeling the lock, but there's nothing written, but it's how you would, it's sort of like almost like it's analyzing the lock and it will crack this padlock.
8: Yeah.
10: So it's trying to give off this sort of, I guess, like high end AI feel to mobile locksmiths in Dubbo, but you know, it's probably just Dale turning up with the regular tools, which I respect because it's a skill I don't have. Mm. But you'd have to admit from the people at DNL that your hat is giving off severe AI vibes.
8: Yes.
10: In an industry that I don't think so far would be utilizing too much AI.
8: Anyway. Try to make it appear a bit more sophisticated than it is. I would say the hat has, there's been investment in it. I think there's been poor style choice.
10: Yeah. I mean, but some people might like that futuristic feel. Middle hat it's not the best. This is easily the worst hat. Plain black Velcro back, our least favourite of the fastenings. Actually, even cheap Velcro when I felt it there.
8: Oh.
10: Least favourite of the fastening systems. Real simple. It is embroidered, so points there for a slight price increase, cost per unit, but not by much.
8: What's the brand?
10: Auradon. Protect Style Drive. No idea what they do.
8: Mm-hmm.
10: Difficult to discern what that business is from the three words they've used to advertise it. The next hat is a fascinating hat.
8: Mm.
10: It is. They've gone all out. Okay, this is a people familiar with the brand. This is an actual country trucker cap, CTC hat, which is a higher quality hat.
8: Yep.
10: It's not mesh. It's a full fabric backing. It's a deep hat.
8: It's got a mobile number on the side.
10: Mate, the company's advanced droning, right? And I assume they mean drones, you know, flying drones. Giving you the advantage is the tagline. Again, seems a little bit spying.
8: Yeah.
10: Like advanced droning. Remember we had the segment years and years ago where it was like, what have you spied on with your drone?
8: Yes.
10: So it's a bit of that. On the side, is someone's mobile number. Mm. Just on the side of the hat, they've gone. I feel like this might be a one-man operation and that's his number or her number. On the brim of the hat.
8: Yeah, you never see these.
10: They've gone extra embroidery for, I was going to say the company tagline, but that company tagline for advanced training is giving you the advantage.
8: Mm.
10: It just says, let's hook in.
8: Yeah. Yeah.
10: So what does that have to do with droning? That's a fishing.
8: I don't know.
10: Are they fishing? Are they fishing with drones? Is this a drone fishing company? Not to our knowledge. A bit of a shake of the head from outside. It would have been huge if it was.
11: They've gone for embroidery pretty much on every panel, and I think they've run out of things to say.
10: Every possible embroidery. Then they put the logo back above the snapback as well. Like, that is, this is the most expensive hat by far.
8: Yep. I reckon that'd be my pick today, although none of them are that great.
10: I'm fast. I really want to call this number and go, what does let's hook in mean? And does it just mean, like, let's do business? Like,
8: well, let's do that after we've paid this.
10: I think we should.
12: It's been a while since I've thought
8: about Gabriella Chilney.
10: Well done.
12: Yeah. And it's been a while since I've seen them.
10: In any given year, I think you could win in December with Chilney.
8: Yeah. Been a while. Joining us now, James, ahoy to you.
13: Ahoy, boys. Gusto be with you.
8: And gusto to you, sir. James, tell us something we haven't thought of for a while.
13: Thinking the 90s Iron Man superstar Trevor Hendy.
8: Oh, bad luck.
13: Oh, no. Oh, you're joking.
10: You're joking. I have been thinking about Iron Man.
8: No,
10: but not specifically Iron Man, but I wouldn't have thought of Trevor Hendy. But I was actually chatting with a mate the other day because we're kind of like, this is a common refrain for parents. Hey, you're like, guys, you know, you're telling your kids we had nothing on the weekend. We didn't have screen time because there's nothing on. Like when you grew up in the 80s. And then on Sunday morning, Surf Life Saving. If you're born kind of after 1985, you'd remember in the 90s, you kind of get up.
8: He's kind of a superstar.
10: You get up to watch.
13: Yeah.
10: Wow, they must have had a mate at Channel 10 or something.
8: Grant Kenny.
10: It was filmed like it was our national sport.
8: Yeah.
10: And it's just guys on kneeboards surfing and then running up the beach. But we watched it because we had no choice.
8: James, unfortunately, at Old Mate's pub in New York, we were bringing out Speedos, Old Mate's Speedos, and we're talking about could we track down
10: Trevor Hendy,
8: one of the old life-saving champions. That was a conversation.
13: Like a Guy Leach or
8: Guy Leach was the other one. I think that's three. Give us another one behind Grant Kenny, Guy Leach and Trevor Hendy.
13: They're the top three, aren't they?
10: Name the fifth tenor.
8: We don't know. Thank you, James, but I'm sorry about that.
10: James.
8: Harry, ahoy to you. Harry?
14: Gusto, boys, how are we?
10: Yeah, gusto good, to you, Harry. Give us someone we haven't thought of this year.
14: This is a bit tough after the recent Olympics, but have you thought of 2000 Olympic legend Eric the Eel?
10: I don't think I could say I've specifically. Oh, mate, I might have mentioned him.
14: I don't think he did.
10: I do. No, because I want you to get a hat, James. But I know in my heart I did because I was explaining to someone.
8: Yeah.
10: when we were watching the curling about how you and I, Ando,
8: yes,
10: for one hot afternoon on radio, we thought we'd be an Australian curling team. We thought we could just, no one had thought of it. And we're like, let's start curling for Australia.
8: Cool runnings, but just
10: and I explained to someone, I was like, we thought we could Eric the Eel it, yeah, where no one from that country had entered into swimming. So anyone that entered goes to the Olympics.
8: Yeah.
10: We thought this was our magic idea. We were going to go to the Winter Olympics. So it would be so funny. Then we found out Australia does have a curling team. They're actually very, very good. They're just outside Olympic qualification.
8: Yes.
10: People have thought of curling in Australia.
8: And the other thing about it was you don't necessarily get in as your team. They pick the four best curlers.
10: Yeah, so on the off chance, one of us actually was amazing at curling, like, and made the national team. Yeah. Because we were like, you know, you, me, Jack Hawks, let's all go to the Olympics. And, yeah, so our dream shattered, but Eric the Eel was kind of our inspiration. I think I have mentioned him.
8: Sorry, Harry, but commiserations.
10: Sorry, Harry.
8: To Leon. Leon, ahoy to you.
15: Ahoy, boys. May the gusta be with you.
10: And also to you.
15: Okay. Do you recall the famous singer from, I think it was the 90s, Meryl Bainbridge?
8: I do recall her, but I haven't recalled her this year.
10: I would not have. This would be the, you'd be watching the freshest recall I've had for some years.
11: What does Meryl sing?
10: I'd be close.
8: Didn't she sing, I'm a bitch, I'm a lover? Mm. Was that a Bainbridge? No.
10: You're thinking of your ringtone. But she doesn't sing that.
8: It was kind of like that. Mouth. She sings
10: that. That's right,
8: when I kiss me, mouth.
10: Yeah,
8: I want to taste. That one.
10: Yep.
8: Leon.
10: You've got it.
8: You've got yourself a hat. Well done.
10: Yes.
8: Which one would you like to go with?
15: Well, they all sound pretty terrible, to be honest.
8: Yeah, it wasn't great.
10: You'd have to be between Dubbo Mobile Locksmiths if you've got a smaller head or Advanced Droning if you've got a deeper head.

0: while, James?
1: So this is someone who was very big in the 2010s, but haven't really heard from them much since, but Ronda Rousey.
2: And I'm sorry about this, but I think we had a chat the other day about, I was chatting to a mate of mine about, she's a WWE fighter now. Yeah. Like, she's in the wrestling. She's gone to wrestling because someone, you know, almost as if they knew this conversation would happen, we're like, whatever happened to her? And I was like, I saw her as a wrestler.
3: What a strange change up.
2: Well, she's got the athleticism. She's an entertainer.
1: It's a real pipeline, though.
2: James knows. I mean, you've got the ring experience. You know how to entertain. You can give press conferences. So you don't actually have to get hurt anymore. And that's a huge bonus.
4: And then it is a gateway to a Hollywood film of some description. Mm.
2: She just saw the opportunity. I mean, no harm to her at all. Hey,
1: Rhonda's
3: going to pay the rent. Rhonda, bad luck though, James.
1: I'll take it.
2: James, we had Rhonda Rousey on our radio show. She was in Australia for a huge UFC fight.
1: Yeah. She was massive. She was everywhere.
2: I always think of this story when we think of her because we wanted to do this thing where we made a realistic cake of Andy's head.
3: Yes.
2: And we wanted her to punch it so we could just see the force of her fist going into Andy's face. Mm. And her handlers wouldn't let her punch it because they're like, if she injures her hand before the fight, it was like a $50 million fight or something. So, like,
3: and we're like, it's
1: what
3: cake.
1: Type of cake was that?
2: Not even a fruit cake, not a hard cake. It was actually, quite a soft mud cake. And I punched her and I survived. So I think I'm tougher than
4: what happened, James, was. This happened in radio all the time. You had an idea. You put all this effort into it. She says no, so she just watched Hamish punch a cake. And that was the segment. Not quite
2: just checking out what's going. I wonder if I've contractually fulfilled my promotional obligations.
4: See you, mate. Thanks, James.
1: Thanks, guys. See ya.
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2: You guys know a bit of this story, but I haven't told you the full scope. But I know it's a golf story, so I'm going to change the analogy. I'm going to pretend it's about something else, but just so it keeps people vaguely interested.
3: Yeah, good idea.
2: But I played in the club competition like last week.
3: Okay. When now, does the analogy change?
2: Okay, so imagine you are part of an art club.
3: Okay.
2: And every week, all the people in the art club get together for a couple of days on the week, and you go in the art club comp.
3: Yeah.
2: And it's just for the members of the art club who like to see how they're going with their painting compared to the other members.
3: Yes. Okay.
2: If you win the art competition for that week, you feel great.
3: Mm.
2: You're the best artist of that day at the art club.
3: How handicapped work in this art analogy?
2: Number of brushes you can use.
4: More colours.
2: You've got better paints. So I'd gone to Zoe. Hey, I'm happy to. She's like, can you pick up kids? You know, you pick up. Would you be able to do school pickup? No worries. That's at 3:30. Art club started at 11:30. Now, usually it takes about 5 hours to do a painting. So you're looking at that, Matt, you're like, that's going to be tough. I think we're going to finish painting at about 4:30.
3: Mm-hmm.
2: So I go, I'm just going to paint half the picture, nine holes of the picture, if you will. So, and I'm with my friend Barry, and I was like, Baz, you know, and he's like, great, I've only got time for nine holes. So I was like, great. So we go and we're painting away and we get to the halfway mark.
3: Yeah.
2: Now it turns out, imagine if you were just painting for fun and you're like, I'm going to paint the Mona Lisa today.
3: Mm.
2: And you get halfway through the Mona Lisa and you're like, oh my God, I'm actually painting really well.
4: This could be better than the original. I've
2: done most of the mouth.
3: Mm.
2: I haven't done the eyes yet, but everything's, if I just do the eyes, this could be the best Mona Lisa I've ever painted.
3: Mm.
2: But I'm meant to be going. I'm meant to be going home.
3: If you're on a roll creatively with the paint.
2: Yeah. So I message Zoe, because now it's sort of like, whatever it is, like 1:30, 2 o'clock. And I go, yep, still need me to do pickup. She's like, actually, my day's changed around. I'll grab the kids. But if you could be home at 4, remembering the painting might not be finished till 4:30.
4: Plus travel time.
2: Yeah, if you could be home at 4, that'd be great because I'll be a bit cooked. Like, yep, might be a sniff after 4.
4: That was
2: my response. You know, I don't tell her I'm halfway through painting the Mona Lisa. I just go, I'm going about my day, you're going about yours. Might be a sniff after 4. She goes, okay, well, you know, can you take him out as soon as you get home? Yep. Proceed to just then knuckle down and just like just work, focus one paint stroke at a time.
3: Yes.
2: Just can I keep making this masterpiece? I happen to win the art competition.
3: Wow. Well
4: done.
2: Okay.
4: So you paint the whole thing.
2: You finish the whole painting. Mona Lisa. Finish the painting. I've won the art competition.
3: Great.
4: Congratulations.
2: In this art world, there is an objective system where there is an art judge who says you've got 42 points for winning that.
3: Oh, that's very
2: good. That painting's worth 42 points.
3: Yeah.
2: And the nearest artist had only managed to score 39 points that day. So it was a decisive win.
3: Yep.
2: Usually when you win an art competition,
3: you
2: would love to enjoy it with the people, with the people that you've been painting with. Artists who understand how hard it is to get the eyes just right, get that smile just smirking. You're just smiling. You're just like,
4: and it's rare to win the art competition. Oh, it may not happen again for years.
3: Yeah.
2: Yes, yes. And, you know, you want to win every time, but, of course, that's the nature of art. So I couldn't celebrate. This is great, but I've got to run to the car, pack up all my art, rip my smock off. Well, I actually didn't take my art smock off. But I put all the brushes in the car, kind of get home. We're pushing, 450. Traffic wasn't on my side.
4: Quite a sniff.
2: Open the door, quite a sniff, a deep sniff past 4 o'clock. I open the door and I hear, I was like, sorry, I'm late, traffic, I'm here. And I hear this chirpy, everyone's in the lounge room. They're like, no worries, that's fine.
3: Mm.
2: Great. And so I'm like, okay, good. This isn't as bad as I feared. But then I walked into the lounge room.
3: You still had your art smock on?
2: I still had my art smock on.
3: Oh, no.
2: And that's when the mood soured. because you could. I hadn't mentioned I was painting that day. And I'd paint all over me. And even though I painted the Mona Lisa, the best Mona Lisa anyone had ever seen that day at that course, the club.
3: She just wanted to see the painting.
2: Didn't matter.
3: No.
2: She was like, are you kidding me? Rudy goes ballistic. She's like, oh my God, he's been painting. And we actually went out for dinner that night. So I took the kids, like, all good. You know, ran into the other room, you know, quickly, like, took him out. We haven't played. We went for an early family dinner that night to the local Chinese place. And I hadn't, remember, I'm still privately on cloud nine because of the painting I did. But I wasn't allowed to enjoy that with anyone. Not the family. Couldn't enjoy it with the people, my fellow artists. And at dinner, very rare for me to drink during the week, drink alcohol, but I'd miss the celebratory beer. Yes. So, like, the waiter comes around and is like, can I get you guys a drink? Very, very normally, I'd be like, no, all good, just water's fine. I was like, I will. I will have a beer.
4: I'll
2: have a sink down.
3: I did the best way today.
2: And I was like, okay. Like, you know, for a Wednesday night or whatever. Mm-hmm. And so I had to sit there at dinner while everyone's having the spring rolls and just go, good on you, mate.
3: Hey, and Jack.
1: Hello, mate.
2: Still here, mate, stick around for the whole show if you want.
3: We talked last week about my wedding is happening later on in the year.
2: Very exciting.
3: Suggestion was a game, because I'm in the planning phase at the moment, a game where you both have to come to me with three things to try and weave into the wedding as a suggestion for something we might do, an activity.
2: Yep. Some element of the wedding.
3: And I'll try and bring them up and record them during planning with Beck and the wedding planner. It's a game between the two of you. There's going to be three things each, but all of varying difficulty. We have your 1.1, which is something simple that we might be able to put in, a 2-pointer, and then a 3-pointer. I will try and lay all six of them at the table, and we'll see who takes out the victory.
2: Jack, I don't know how you've gone with this homework assignment, but the mind races with excitement. Yes. Now, I think I was split in my incentives. Obviously, I want to win this game just due to my competitive nature. I want to score more points than Jack, and that means getting more ideas accepted. But then I am also, if I'm being really honest, tempted
3: to go bold.
2: Well, tempted to go bold, but also to go, this will be fun to hear Andy have to sell this in, knowing that it might not be something that Beck approves of, but I'd like to hear Andy have to earnestly sell this in.
3: Yep.
2: So I think the higher mine go in points value, maybe the more I was thinking the latter.
3: Jack, kick us off. What's your 1-pointer?
4: My 1-pointer I actually think is a great idea that you should execute.
3: Great.
4: Because you do the Guess Who game during the tennis, I thought, get a custom game of Guess Who made with all the wedding guests as characters, and you can have them made and everyone takes it home as a gift.
3: Oh, right.
2: It's a lot of people in there. Maybe just the top 30. Because remember we are
4: ranking the guests.
2: We were talking about you know, you've made the top 80, but how many, you know, lower do you think you would have been on the number? You would find out if you're in the top 30 if you make the Guess Who board.
3: But do you think you're ever going to sit down and play a game of Guess Who with my mates?
2: Think to Andy's auntie.
3: Not invited.
2: Oops, sorry.
4: No, he's probably something. It's probably something that you play once, but it's a great keepsake for you guys. That's my 1-pointer.
3: I thought
4: that was realistic that you could do that.
2: A lot of effort and a lot of money. And I think Ando's right.
4: He's got people for that.
2: But I think Ando's right. Like, as a guest, you'd be like, I don't know who these people are. Like, not all of them.
4: It's a great icebreaker on the night as well.
1: to go like,
2: there's 80 boards floating around. What are we all carrying around with us, like to the dance floor and stuff? And the cards?
1: So you don't carry around, but you can chat about it. Like, oh, have you seen the game we all got? Yeah.
3: When do we give it to them?
1: Give it to them at the start.
2: Yep.
3: Everyone carries a board game for the entire wedding.
1: Okay. There's a board game table that you leave it on till there.
2: Before or after all the men get given suits, which was right here. That's just making this like the Oscars. He just wants it to rain down gifts on the guests.
4: Okay, I'll try my best, but I
2: got an easy 1 point for you. Okay. Easy. Let's add a little bit of fun to when Beck has to throw the bouquet for the reception. Let's get a t-shirt cannon.
4: Oh, great.
1: That's a good idea.
2: Easy. That's fun. That's how you do a 1 point attack. Yeah.
4: Great. Okay.
1: But how are you going to do that?
2: Well, you need to be a high roof.
1: Easy. But how do you get a bunch of flowers to work in a t-shirt cannon? Because doesn't it have to have high pressure built up from the t-shirt rolled up?
2: Oh, my God, mate. Stuff them in a roll of t-shirts. It doesn't matter too much. Have a t-shirt made. Beck and Andy, you know, married. Okay. Just married t-shirt. Wrap up the flowers in that. Pop it in the cannon.
1: Okay.
2: Jeez.
4: Jackie 2.0.
2: God, this is why you're not a wedding planner. You can't just fall at the first hurdle. You solve the problem.
1: My 2.0 is say to Beck that Jack will play beautiful acoustic guitar as we walk down the aisle.
4: Okay. That should have been your 1.0. I think she's more likely.
2: Okay, this is interesting. This is interesting because I've also got a Jack-related 2.0.
4: Yeah.
2: I would like you to say to Beck that because it came up on the show that Haim's a groomsman and Jack feels left out, I would like you to put forward that he's the flower boy. And say it's really mean. It would be really meaningful to him. And it's because Jack's not in the official party. It's affected the on-air mood of the show.
1: Have you chosen a flower girl or flower boy?
4: Yeah, we have.
1: You've got nephews and nieces.
4: Yeah, I mean, that's pretty fun.
2: There's no the only thing is you can just have someone special to you, and you are a little boy.
4: This discerns the order now. I'll have to start with the flower boy, and then as a compromise, back to the guitar.
2: That means we're not going to get Jack as a flower boy, doesn't it? Realistically,
4: you're never going to try. Yeah,
2: please try.
1: A lot of this depends how well you can sell something.
4: You must on the try. Flower boy one. I'm going to have to say to Beck, I think it'd be funny.
2: It would mean a lot to him. His nickname on the show, he's just a little boy. People will get it. Yes. People will get it. But it actually would mean a lot to him.
4: Okay, I'll add that bit in, but all I'm saying is she will, if I go earnestly to say, Jack, I think Jack should be the flower boy, she won't believe me.
2: Okay.
4: Yeah, so I'll have to dress them up somehow, but that's fine.
1: But me playing acoustic guitar could be earnest.
4: I think that could be earnest.
2: Okay. What's your 3-pointer?
1: My 3-pointer is you suggest to Beck that you both sing your wedding vows.
4: To a song, like a parody song? Or
1: a cappella.
4: A cappella.
2: Andy, you can't do parody wedding vows.
4: Why not?
2: I like big love and I cannot lie. Same for the reception.
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2: Couple of loose ends to catch up on. First one, Hemsworth hitting a ball out of Rod Laver Arena. Good news, Rod Laver Arena reached out and said, yeah, we'd love to help.
3: Great. One piece of the puzzle. So, I mean, operation.
2: They had said no. That was going
3: to
2: be
3: there would
2: tricky.
3: Be no reason for them to say no. Like, it doesn't degrade, doesn't, no one loses respect for Rod Laver Arena that it, ooh, can't contain all your balls. your balls can escape. It's not a ball jail. Mm-hmm. It does a great job as an arena.
2: Yeah.
3: It's not its job to contain all the balls. It's the person who's claimed, and I quote, I'm 150% confident that I can hit a ball out of here. It's their job to hit one out.
2: Jake pointed out to us, he got confused when he was listening to us talk about it. We didn't specify what type of tennis, whether it was table tennis or court tennis.
3: Fuzzy ball tennis.
2: Yes. So apologies for that. Yeah, it's definitely court tennis, court not tennis. Totem tennis.
3: Or small ball tennis.
2: Alex wrote in and said, at a recent Australian Open, the Italian, Darderni, angry, hit a ball out of Margaret Court Arena. Now, I'm not sure.
4: Much smaller.
2: How much lower is the roof?
3: Off the top of my head, I couldn't tell you.
2: Yeah.
3: But it does seem smaller,
4: significant,
3: doesn't it?
4: Yeah, significant. If you just vibe enough how it feels in there.
3: Okay. Also, the way...
2: It went easily.
3: Easily out of there. But to achieve escape velocity for that ball, it gets harder and harder. And every meter actually is exponentially harder than the previous meter to get that ball out of the...
4: Yeah. Yes. I could hit a ball out of Margaret Court.
3: Oh, right. Here we go. Back over.
4: If you don't get Liam.
3: Sounds like we have a side show hands. I did get an email. It's not at hand. I'm only just remembering it now. And apologies to the man that sent it in. He'll know who he is. But he told me a tale, and I'll find it if we need this. He said when he was growing up playing junior tennis with his mate, sometimes we're waiting for their mum and dad to come pick him up from tennis. They would play a game where there was big, big, very, very tall tennis lights. Might have even been near, Margaret Court or whatever. Like, it sounded like they were good young tennis players. And it'd be nighttime. They're waiting for their lift and they'll get a ball and hit it up past the lights, like into the darkness, and then stand there and wait for the ball to come back down and kind of play chicken with the ball as it got back through the light. And he was saying his friend could hit it and sometimes be gone for like 5 or 6 seconds. He says, like, we'd gone for ages and it became a thing that his friend could hit it so high that you just seemed impossible that it was up there for that long. And one night, now this is their story and I'm not adding Mayo here, that's why it stuck with me, the ball came down and then a little bit later a bat came down.
2: It hit a bat.
3: Killed a bat. Dazed a bat.
2: Wow.
3: Dazed a bat.
2: That's what the Joker needed in the Batman.
3: So, I think he was saying, if needs be, if we can't get onto Hemsworth, or if you need someone to draw, if we find out this guy looks like Hemsworth, that would be huge. He's got like a bat concussion on his record.
2: Mm. Well, Hemsworth is in Australia. I have had that confirmed. Hemsworth is aware of the invite.
4: Aware of the invite?
2: Yes.
4: How do you know?
2: I just know because friends of friends have passed it on. Particularly, and we've gone out to management, but we people that know him have.
3: What have we learned on this show? There's only one way to get movement on this. Mm. We contact his hairdresser, like we did with the treasurer.
2: Yes,
3: and we have a groundswell campaign.
2: Yes,
3: and I think if you run into Hemsworth, the message should be not we don't want to bully him into this. I think we want to support him. We want to see him do it.
2: We've had that problem in the past where someone declared that they could eat 100 dumplings and then they backed out.
3: Lawrence Peck.
2: Yeah. And
3: the name that shall live in infamy.
2: Yeah. And that probably was too harsh. We probably tried to push him too hard towards the dumplings.
3: Yep.
2: Where it would have been, hey, there's 100 over here if you're feeling hungry.
3: Yeah. Would love to see you do it.
4: What do you recommend people say if they see Liam?
3: I can't wait to see you do it.
2: Yeah.
4: Just positive.
3: We're on your side, mate.
2: Yeah.
3: We know you can do it. Yeah. We're 160%.
2: Or even just can't wait to see you have a crack at it. So it doesn't even feel like he has to do it.
3: You're right. Good mindset shift. Okay.
2: Anything else, Sam? Loose ends?
3: Yeah, I got a loose end. I thought I'd leave it a few shows before bringing this up just to allow fair play. Jack, could we please see the prototype for the board game that you made over the summer?
4: Yes, I have made progress on the board game.
2: Well, this is, for people who don't know, this is what Jack said last show, I think.
3: Jack,
4: yeah,
3: how's the board game going?
1: The way you said, oh, just about.
4: You can't even say that.
3: Busy.
4: No, I can't. Yeah.
2: This is your opportunity to say, I'm not doing it.
4: Oh, I was about to say I'll do it over summer.
3: I know, I can see in his face.
1: Appreciate that. So when we come back, will we have some progress?
4: Yeah, there will be a prototype to play.
3: Yes, there will.
4: Jack, he just went, damn.
3: He was
4: listening to the whole thing going, I can get out of that.
3: I think if I can demonstrate any progress, I've legally won here.
4: What a shame, because as you brought that up, I was like, yes, you've done work on this.
3: Oh, you have?
4: Yeah. So I've got, but I don't have it. I'm not at prototype stage.
3: Yeah. This is like when you go to international car shows and they come out on stage and they go, now, I know you're all expecting us to unveil the new models. We've done work on it. We have done work on it. But unfortunately, this giant sheet is simply covering a cardboard box.
4: Mm.
3: Because we would love to have a car here, but I think you're going to... A round of applause for the work we've done.
4: So I am at that stage. I'm not ready to pull the sheet off, but I could tell you... I can give you the title and the theme of the Hamish and Andy board game.
3: All right, this is better than nothing.
2: This is interesting, Ham. Are we going to say... do we have any say here?
3: I think if the board game's being made with our name...
2: Well, maybe it's good that he's saying this without a prototype, because we could...
4: You guys can definitely knock it back, because eventually... Like, if you say, oh, we're not endorsing this or part of this at all, I'm not going to keep
3: making it. That will be a hard sell.
4: Yeah. There's a chance I won't even keep making it if you do endorse it.
3: So currently, current signs haven't been strong. I mean, I wouldn't say it's been runaway progress.
2: No, we're close to getting the bees going.
3: Tell me you're warming to the bees.
2: I'm not.
4: All right, the Hamish and Andy board game. Now, this is the direction I decided to go down. When I was a kid... We had the Hey Hey It's Saturday board game that was a bit like this, you know, a spin-off of something that was popular.
3: Yeah, well, I hope not like this, because I think when you look at it through adult eyes, it was certainly a cash grab.
4: It was, and that's what I was going to say. We never played Hey Hey It's Saturday, the board game.
3: I knew it wasn't one person good. That had it, but against other board games, you're not going to play
4: it. It wasn't good. So we could do something tacky like that. Oh, put Hamish and Andy up there, roll the dice, collect some Hamish and Andy coins. You know, we sell a few copies, but we're not proud of the board game.
3: Yeah.
4: I actually happen to be a big board game fan.
3: Yes, you might remember. That's why 3 or 4 years ago, whenever this started, that's why we gave you the job. You're a board game aficionado.
4: Yes. So I look past your Monopolies and I go for games like Settlers of Catan, Ticket to Ride, Infidel.
2: Any I've heard of?
4: Are
2: they strategy games?
4: They're just more. You would have heard of Catan, surely. That's where you're trading wheat and resources to build cities.
3: I was going to say, Jack, I would, as your legal counsel, I'd recommend you not pursue this line of encouragement.
4: Oh, well, the whole game.
3: Well, we have Settlers of Catan at our house, and I have the app on my phone, which is how to easily learn Settlers of Catan.
2: Right.
3: To teach the kids. The game is still sealed, Monopoly? And I've never looked at the map.
2: Hmm? Is it like Monopoly? You just buy things?
4: And... No. It's the problem with these games is it's a steep learning curve.
3: Yep.
4: But once you've learned,
3: the payoff's
4: huge. The game is really fun to play.
2: Okay.
4: And all these games.
3: This isn't the ad, by the way. You don't see that advertised going, okay, look, I know it's a steep learning curve. That is what's stopped us from getting into kind of, but I do hear people say, especially as a family board game, you know, the rewards are there.
2: What's wrong with like a Taboo or Scattergory?
4: No, these games are different.
3: Unfortunately, I face also a pretty low attention span in our family when I trying to learn games.
4: Yeah.
3: We tried to learn backgammon the other week.
2: Mm.
3: It was a 3-minute YouTube explainer. Mm. 40 seconds in, Zoe goes, this is pointless. I go, well, I think we should stick it out. Yeah. And she goes, this is unnecessarily complex, right? And it really wasn't. I think she just doesn't, that's not the way she likes to learn. Mm. And it said something like, you know, there are 4 quadrants of 6 points. And so I was like, oh my God, what's with all the maths? I was like, well, we must give it a chance because...
2: otherwise,
3: it has been around for thousands of years, and millions of people do play backgammon. There could be something in this. Mm. Anyway, we haven't learned backgammon yet.
4: Well, she would hate these type of board games because
3: she doesn't listen to the podcast, so I wasn't expecting her to be the number one customer of the Hamish and Andy board game.
4: Games like Settlers of Catan, it's not uncommon to have a 10 to 15 minute YouTube video explaining the rules.
3: That's right. I've got the thing on my phone. Yeah. There's an app to explain the rules.
2: Yeah. Okay.
4: So, a lot of themes of these games exist in either, like, fantasy or hark back to simpler times. Mm-hmm. So, that's where I just wanted to give you a bit of a setup for the Hamish and Andy board game called Common Manlandia. Players compete to have the nicest homestead in the ancient land of Common Manlandia, but they mustn't lose touch along the way.
1: Oh, it's good, Jack. I'm all for a complex board game here because we want the I know it's a niche sell.
4: It is a niche sell, but it will be rewarded. What's more important to us? Total sales or people coming to us on the street and saying, I love Common Manlandia.
2: One person.
1: And when we find them, that will be like what we'll tell Jack.
4: Idea, I haven't worked it all out yet, but the idea is you start with like 10 touch points and you don't want to lose touch. So if you, as you're building your homestead, the goal is to build the nicest homestead, but as you put in things like a pool or a tennis court, that's going to get you homestead points, but you're going to lose touch points along the way. Yep. So if you finish the game and you've lost all your touch points, you're out.
2: I think I'd still have a few left with my house that I'm buying.
4: You'd be out before you've even moved
1: you
4: in.
1: You tried to tell me and Jack yesterday that you literally, the sentence was this: we've just finished putting in the second spiral staircase. The second spiral staircase. And then we're like laughing, just general shock and awe from us. And then you actually said with a straight face, no, once the furniture's in, it'll actually seem a lot smaller than it is. We're like,
4: this
1: you
4: is
1: would
4: an
1: Andy would lose on the first turn. Would be like Andy going straight to jail and Monopoly and never getting out.
4: You would have huge homestead points at the end of the game.
1: Mm-hmm. There's not enough points in the game.
4: But you've lost touch, so you're out. So it goes to the next person.
1: Right.
4: To
1: me.
4: Yep.
1: Very in touch.
2: Oh, gosh.
4: So am I continuing or are you putting a pin in it?
1: Yeah, see how you go. We'll check in when? 5 months?
4: Yep.
0: Okay. We're taking a quick break, but we'll continue this episode of the Hamish and Andy podcast next. 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
18: Just before we start, got a little question for you, Jack.
19: Go on.
18: Would you rather your search history be read at your wedding or your intrusive thoughts played on a screen at your funeral? Search history at your wedding or intrusive thoughts played at a funeral?
19: You've already read my search history on this podcast, which was one of the most embarrassing moments of my old life.
18: Okay, so I'm just going to give everyone a little recap.
19: No, you don't have to.
18: Yes, I will, because we share the same.
19: You don't.
18: We share the same YouTube.
19: You don't.
18: And I was looking at the history and it was all like, four ways to last longer in bed.
19: No, dude.
18: How to get a better draw line.
19: Oh my God.
18: That is loose.
19: Hey, it just popped up. I just clicked on it.
18: Like Kegel exercises to last longer in bed. All these things. And that was just scratching the surface. I only went like a month down. Like,
19: why do you always do this?
18: Hey, to yourself. You do it to yourself.
19: Hey, look, sorry for wanting to improve in my life.
18: Yeah, right.
19: But,
18: I actually got a few pointers from those videos anyway.
19: Yeah, because you can watch it and then it doesn't come up.
18: Yeah, exactly.
19: So my intrusive thoughts are, well, you're dead. Once you're dead, you're dead. So like,
18: Oh, but then people were like, that stained your name forever. Like intrusive thoughts. I know you've thought about your mum and dad, like, what? Get it on. You always say that. You always go, imagine mum and dad banging. And you're like, what the f***?
19: Your mum and dad, not mine.
18: Oh my God. I've actually heard you say some things, eh?
19: So when's your search history coming out?
18: On your wedding day. But then you're breaking up.
19: Nah. Okay. Well, I'd rather, when you're dead. Ignorance is bliss. You won't even know.
18: That name is stained forever. That Clark of yours
19: true.
18: When in that, at burial ground, is just freak. Just like suspect. Has there ever been a time when you genuinely thought you were going to die? We got Liam in the room with us right now, our beautiful housemate.
19: Because he's got a great story to tell us about the time he thought he was going to die with Bam Bam while we're filming.
18: And I also thought he was going to die.
19: So did I. Yeah. I thought I was going to die, to be honest.
18: Yeah, do you know what? I kind of had a thought I might die as well.
1: But a lot of people are going to die that day.
18: Yeah. There's a lot of people that was going to die that day. But like growing up, I think I remember one time I had dogs come up to me. They didn't attack me or anything.
1: Oh, yeah.
18: But I remember dogs, like, maybe the size of me coming near me. And I was like a plant. I was like a plant stuck, me and Callum. And then they started licking us. And I was like, any minute now.
1: It could change real quick.
18: Bounding over.
19: I got a feeling for you. You get this feeling a lot.
18: Yeah.
19: It's like,
18: I could go on the way driving here, actually.
19: Yeah, like, I reckon once a day, actually, I'd see you with fear in your face, you're going to die.
18: I had a pack of a little Jack Russell circling me.
19: I had one, which I have spoken about on the podcast a long time ago, but it's a long story. But in short, it was egging cars when I was like 16. And this guy, we found out later, got out of prison and he turned the car back around and chased us with a metal bat. And I got stuck in the doorway, like the front doorway. I wasn't in the house. I was just at like up next to a plant with a white t-shirt on and the friggin' sensor light came on and he didn't see me and he was doing laps with the metal pole, beating the shit out of cars and everything It was like 2 a.m, going, get out, I'm gonna kill you.
18: Oh my God.
19: Walking literally next to me, pretty much. And I just visioned my funeral, everything. And that was genuinely the most scared I've ever been in my life.
1: Do you remember that's like that feeling when the car stops? You're like, that's kind of why you do it. Like, why you do it.
18: When it happens, you're like, why is this happening?
1: I want to die. At my grandma's house, and that guy came around the backyard.
18: Oh my God.
1: We're having a birthday party. I was probably like 13 or something.
18: 13 or 14. And we're all like sleeping in a tent out the back of his house. Like, staying up, eating lollies and stuff.
1: Making noise, whatever. And literally the side lights come on and
18: sensor light
1: came around the side. This guy walks around the corner and I was like, I thought it was my dad because I couldn't really see it because the sensor light was in our face. I was like, Dad? And
18: then it's like eight of us having a sleepover in the tent.
19: What were you doing wrong?
1: Like, we're just staying up.
18: Being loud and
19: We're
18: just little kids like staying up past 11 and we're like on a sugar high, like having the time of our lives. Like, first time staying awake past Prime Possum. And this kid always around the corner.
1: I go, Dad? And then he goes, and the guy, like, as he emerges from the sensor light, he goes, you have been keeping me up far too long.
18: And like, had a beer bottle in his hand, he goes, I'm going to get you.
19: Shut up.
1: Yeah, just ready to go. And started running at us, and we all just split. Like,
18: split.
1: Our mate Adam was going, screaming for my dad.
19: Shut up.
18: Yeah. So we all started
19: looking at your dad.
18: So this guy's in out in like on Liam's like property.
1: Yeah, in our backyard. Like,
19: what?
18: So we all just took off sprinting. Like, Liam doesn't have a back fence. So we just started running into like the caravan park. All screaming, like crying. Like, one of our mates had rollerblades on because we were going to the skate park. So he's running down the road in roller skates.
19: Shut up.
18: And we all ran, like, literally 5Ks to our mate Denny's place, and we all got to there, like all split up. Like, Denny's that quick. Yep. He was like, he used to win cross country, and he was like 2Ks ahead of us, and we all thought we're going to die. Like,
19: How many years ago? Like, a couple years ago?
1: Oh, no,
18: no, like 14.
1: Yeah,
18: it was last week. Yeah. But the reason Liam's in here is to tell a story about when we were filming The Impractical Jokers, we...
19: Which is a TV show that we used to do. So I'm just filling in people that don't know. It's a hidden camera TV show, like a prank show.
18: Yeah. Yeah. And we do challenges throughout the week. And then if you lose the challenges, you get punished. And punishments are the worst. Like that's where all of the three others just gang up and try and pretty much get your worst fear.
19: Yeah.
2: Yeah.
18: And make you and throw you into it.
19: Which is honestly hard for us to find for Liam because you don't care about that much.
2: Yeah,
19: you're also kind of.
2: I'm willing to do most things without being like too ashamed.
19: Yeah,
18: whatever, but let me call Liam the Iceman. It's hard to crack him.
19: Yeah,
18: and when you we hadn't cracked him until this moment on the show.
2: You got me.
19: I've never seen your face look like that.
18: I've never seen you like that ever. And I've seen you in some bad positions before.
19: What?
18: But yeah, hang on. But that I've never seen you so embarrassed, scared.
2: Oh,
18: like,
2: man,
18: you were like pretty much crying.
2: Just I was terrified.
18: Were you crying? Did you cry?
2: No, but I was pretty close.
19: It's okay to cry.
2: I actually had a guy come up to me like way after the show and was like, he was like an actor. He's like, we loved you. Like, that was great acting. I'm like, dude, I wasn't acting.
18: That was not acting.
2: Shit.
19: Okay, go on.
18: So,
19: go through it.
18: I'll explain. So we teed up Bam Bam, Taito Uvasa, who's the heavyweight UFC fighter. Absolute legend.
19: And he's a big boy too.
18: He's heavyweight.
19: He'd be 110 kilos?
18: 120.
2: Oh, 120
18: easy.
2: Yeah. That's like when he's cutting weight.
19: Yeah, he's like a street fighter growing up. Like, that's how we got into it.
18: Yeah, he's an absolute brawler. And he's an absolute legend. Anyway, so we teed it up with him to like secretly, he was had a fight coming up and we got Liam. So he got a crew to come to his brewery. He has a beer brand called Drink West. And he has a brewery out in... Penrith?
19: Yeah,
2: Penrith, yeah.
18: And he got his crew to come, like all his fans, to come do a Q&A. It was a Q&A he was doing with a UFC commentator, but that was actually Liam. So yeah. Liam didn't know, like, Bam Bam was in on it, and only us knew.
19: And so Liam didn't know anything about anything. And the only other person out of the whole crowd that knew about this was Bam Bam.
18: Yeah, and his brother.
19: And his brother. That's it. So we're talking about a crowd of like 50 people.
18: Yeah.
19: And a few of these guys, Bam Bam had said, had just recently got out of prison and stuff.
18: And so when you do a punishment, you go out there, Liam doesn't know, and literally until maybe 10 minutes, we do an intro and Liam finds out in the intro what he has to do. So we told him that he was going to have to be a interviewer for Bam Bam.
2: Yeah, host a press conference for, he was fighting in Vegas at the time. And it's like you're going to host this press conference for Bam Bam in front of all of his fans at his Drink West
18: Brewery.
2: Yeah, brewery.
19: And our job was to make Liam ask the worst, most embarrassing, rude, disrespectful questions possible.
18: So heavy.
19: Oh my God.
18: Anyway, so Liam's out there. He's already nervous because there's like a crowd and he knows like
2: 40 degrees out.
18: It was literally 40 degrees. It was the hottest day on earth.
2: In a shed.
18: Yeah. And he's got this tiny little earpiece in and... We dress him up in little boat shoes and tight pants and little polo and whatever. And Bam Bam comes out and the crowd's going off. And then we just
2: even before that, like they stuff you in this little room. And I still had no idea what I was about to say. Like I knew I was going out doing this press conference and I was like, holy shit. Okay. But you're still like getting dressed and whatever, putting on chinos and oh my God. And anyway, and then I got given palm cards and they're like, don't look at these until you get out there and then just go straight off the bat. So you literally, you just know that there's something here, you're going to read it. And then so when you get out there, it's like, all right, turn around. And you boys are like in my ear, like, all right, walk out. And you walk out and everyone's looking at you and you're like, holy shit. Never even hosted anything before, let alone a press conference.
18: That in itself is scary enough.
2: That's scary enough. And then when I get there, it was like introducing Bam Bam and it was all kind of cool. And then, oh my God, and then it just went every second palm card or it was like in between, you guys just feeding things in my ear and it was just like the worst.
18: And so like... Yeah, we end up, like, the jokes just got progressively worse and worse.
2: So, Bam Bam, now that you've lost your last three fights...
19: Mm-hmm. Was it A lack of talent?
2: Why did you lose it? A lack of talent?
19: B, lack of effort?
2: A lack of effort.
19: Or C, you're just too soft.
2: Or C, you're just too soft.
3: How about D, I rip your f***ing head off?
18: Liam's asking these, like, kind of rude jokes, like... saying these things about like him on his losing streak and like saying he's a big boy and like...
19: And just like, just dumb stuff. Like just disrespectful, that things that weren't true, like you're not even a good fighter and and your punch wouldn't hurt, like just the worst things
18: and
19: ever.
18: And the crowd is slowly just getting more and more off Liam.
2: Mm.
18: And Liam's, like you can see Liam's on the sweat again and get rattled and rattled. And then at one stage, we told Bam Bam's brother to like get up and go, "Oi, you out the front." But he was like literally like the best actor I've ever seen. But he was the only one that knew. So when Bam Bam's brother said to Liam, "Oi, stop being disrespectful, come out here," everyone else in the crowd went, "Yeah, off, I'm with him."
19: Yeah, yeah.
18: So everyone else in the crowd who weren't in on it were going, "Yeah, you out here.
19: Hey, come. Yeah. Oh, yes.
4: Stop the here, come over here.
20: Let me finish.
4: Oh my God.
2: So while it's all happening, I'm sitting there like hearing you guys talk. I'm like, you guys don't know what's going on out here. You're in this little room out the back. You can't see because like you guys can't really see the you can't see the expression on their face.

0: because we're going to kill him.
1: Yeah.
0: And then, so as this is happening, it's getting worse and worse and worse. Oh, and it started to get to a point where even Bam Bam, which knew about it, he was like feeling really awkward and tense. Like, he's like, I don't know if this is going to break out in a big fight and they're going to kill him because I don't have control over these people now. Like,
2: Oh, dude.
0: Because they're like, they're there to support Bam Bam. Yeah. You're being disrespectful to Bam Bam.
2: Yeah.
0: And then the guy, remember that guy said to the Bam Bam's sister or brother or something? He goes, no, no, they were saying to each other. They were saying, they told us after it finished, they said to us, they go, mate, we were just saying to each other, just wait till it's over and we'll kill him.
1: We'll get him outside.
0: That's right.
1: Yeah. Yeah. But so each one was like, so everyone was getting up and just walking to the corner and just looking at me and just standing there with their arms crossed and just being like, wait till it's over, buddy, and shit. And
0: I was freaking.
1: Oh my God. Like, and also like when you watch the clip, you only see like 8 minutes of what it actually is, but we were there, probably there for 40 minutes.
2: Yeah, they watered it down so much for TV, obviously, because it's just got out of hand. But anyway, I remember the reason you nearly died was because Jack.
1: Oh my God.
2: So we obviously, when we have like, we know Liam's out there, we know what questions we want to set Liam up with to like make him look like an idiot. But, and then we just say things on the fly, but there was this one joke that was like,
0: I still regret it.
2: Bam Bam, like, why, you know, now you got money, why you live out here? Why don't you move to Bondi like me? Which is like, just like, and me and Dom,
0: and
2: me and Dom
0: go to a place. It's just the worst thing to say.
2: It was just the shittest thing. Like,
1: it was almost about to cut. It was like, almost like, get out of there. And then Jack just fed this line in my ear. And as the show goes, you have to do what you're told. And when Jack said it, as I was saying it, I heard in my ear this, no.
2: Me and Dom were going, Jack, don't tell him that. Don't. And our director was going, Jack, say it, Jay. And then
0: our director wrote it down. It was written on the paper as like, the last beat, like the last thing to say.
2: And she was already getting like chaotic
0: in
2: there.
1: It should have ended 20 minutes before that.
0: I had to. And I was looking at it.
2: You were looking at it, and me and Dom were going, no, don't say it, don't say it. And then
0: Dom had his hands on his head, and he walked across the warehouse to the other end, and he's on a pallet going, no! And then you heard Liam repeat it. Oh, mate. And that's where it got
1: as soon as I delivered that line,
0: the whole thing.
1: People started throwing chairs and stuff. Like, people were like just swearing their mouth, like, oh, you're in trouble. Like, and I was
2: everyone started walking out of that point.
0: Yeah, it was just, and that then was just so wrong.
2: And so, and when it was that far gone that it was so hard to break to him, so Bam Bam tried to break it to him. You ran into a locker room.
1: Dude, I remember looking at Bam Bam because I remember even him, like, I could see in his face, he was like, oh,
0: So
1: he just got up and, like, he's a bad man. Like, if he's saying, I was like, I'm in trouble.
0: Yeah. So Liam's hiding in a storage cupboard just off the side of the stage with his foot on the door.
1: I had my foot on the door, literally like so people, because people were trying to get in.
2: Wedged himself in.
0: And then Bam Bam
2: came, he
0: was in the earpiece going, get the f*** and help me.
2: Me, you, and Dom didn't want to come out. I don't even know if Dom did come out.
0: To your credit, you were first out.
2: Yeah.
0: You know, remember the garage door wouldn't open?
2: Yeah.
0: So we're trying to get out and help, and the door wouldn't open. I was actually kind of stoked about it.
2: Yeah.
0: But the door wouldn't open. Anyway, we went under there, and we started saying, this is always the awkwardest part about the show, when you tell them this joke, and it's a prank, and it's when none of it's true. It takes like 5 minutes, I reckon, or more for everyone to kind of realize.
1: Realize what's happened. Yeah.
0: And that 5 minutes is the most tense, awkward, embarrassing moment of your life.
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1: Just before we start, I just want to give you a bit of head noise here.
2: What are you going to say?
1: No, it's been... Someone out there remembers something super embarrassing that you did that you've forgotten about.
2: Yeah. Oh.
1: That's so heavy.
2: Oh, no. Dude, like, there'd be some things out there
1: that they know, they still talk about and know of that you've done that's super f***ed up.
2: What do you reckon the one for you?
1: I've forgotten it.
2: I have for you? What's something you've forgotten about? Oh, that time you got your bank account out in front of a girl? Oh, wait, did you remember that? Have you remembered that? Oh, no, you would have remembered that. Sorry.
1: Sorry, my mic's not working.
2: Cut. We have an old friend in the studio today. We haven't caught up in a while, Will.
3: No.
2: And our old listeners will know who Will is, but if you don't, he's a good friend of ours.
1: I wouldn't say good friend. It's a friend.
2: See, Jack and Will it's like, you know when you're flirting, when you like being mean to each other? You guys have this relationship where you just mean and you, but it's kind of like flirting.
1: Chemistry.
3: I think it's really nice chemistry because I know that if I was really down and I went to Jack that he would switch up and it would be really wholesome. Really
2: Has he ever done that for you?
3: Yeah.
2: Oh yeah?
1: Why are you saying yes?
2: I want to know what it was
3: 2023,
2: about.
3: 2023, I was like, I'm not sure about this guy and then he was like, break up with him.
1: We've had some sentimental chats.
3: We have and I've really appreciated them. Whereas you're always sentimental and wholesome and sweet.
1: So it doesn't mean as much.
2: True.
3: That's
2: Yeah,
3: it does.
2: Well, Will is in the show today because this is up but, there with one of... Sorry, you guys.
1: I was just getting a bit more of an intro of Will. I thought you were doing before I cut in, sorry.
3: Can I intro myself?
1: Yeah, you go.
2: Sorry.
3: Number one featured guest on your pod last time. I was.
1: Really?
3: Number one, dare I say fan favourite, dare I say coming in with the best segment of all time with the tennis racket.
1: Dare I say humble?
2: Yeah.
3: Dare I say attractive?
1: Ugh.
3: Dare I say
1: funny?
2: He's very daring. He's a daring man.
3: Yeah.
2: But Will has a podcast. You wouldn't. I'm sure everyone's heard of it. Maybe not.
3: It's
1: called You Wouldn't.
2: You wouldn't have heard it. You probably wouldn't have. No, kidding. But you're in here today to tell us a story. I think this is every man's, I think, probably worst nightmare. To a degree, at a certain age.
1: It's every man's fear operation.
2: Yeah, fear operation. That's a better way of putting it. So last year, what happened to you?
3: I got an adult circumcision. I got an adult circ.
1: So how old are you? How old were you at the time?
3: I was 25, 26.
2: Oh. See, when you say that, I shrivel up. I am circumcised.
1: For the ladies listening.
2: Sorry, this is going to be a bit graphic.
1: It's going to be graphic, but this is like, it's so fragile. It's so sensitive. You know, when someone can flick you on the nuts and you can be in pain for an hour.
2: The thought makes me like shrivel. And so how are you feeling towards it? Like, what made you want to do this?
1: Yeah.
3: So, as I sit here now, I can tell you, before we go into the horrors of it, that it was the best decision that I've ever made.
1: Really?
2: Oh, really?
3: It truly was.
2: Okay. Yeah. That's good. I'm glad it.
3: Because sexual interactions, whatever you want to call them, for me, they were few and far between, but they were still very uncomfortable.
2: Oh.
3: Very, like, really? Painful. Well, the idea of a blowjob, can I say that word on...
1: Yeah.
3: Corporate radio. The idea of a blowjob was like horrifying.
2: The idea of it.
3: Yeah.
1: Before you were circumcised.
3: Yeah.
2: Really?
1: Why? Because
3: it would hurt. Yeah. And don't even get me started on a hand job. The idea of someone like going like that on my it's like, I couldn't think of like, that would be if you need to get information out of me. They'd be like, bring him in and it'd just be like a Thai massage place. Okay. I probably can't say that.
1: It's because of the banjo.
3: Yes.
1: And it was
3: tight.
1: For some women.
2: I don't even know what that is because I'm circumcised.
1: Yeah, so banjo is like under your foreskin. It's like the thing under your tongue. This is getting real
3: Let me tell you something embarrassing.
2: Yeah.
3: So when I was 15, I got dumped by a wave and I was walking and I went, oh, I feel really uncomfortable right now. And I looked down and the foreskin was all the way past the head of my penis. And that was the first time that had ever happened. So I was so shocked. And I went to school the next day and I went, boys, guess what? I got dumped by a wave and my foreskin was past my head. And everyone goes, yeah? I go, yeah, isn't that crazy? They go, you know it's meant to do that. And I went, what?
2: So you'd never seen the head of your penis?
3: No.
1: Really?
2: Before that?
3: No. So imagine what it would have looked like.
1: Oh, yeah. Yuck.
3: So okay, that happens.
1: Yeah.
2: So you had a tight foreskin.
3: Yes.
2: So that's why you wanted to get the operation.
3: Yes.
2: Is this a common thing?
3: It is so unbelievably common, I can't even tell you.
2: Really?
3: When I was posting about it, I reckon there was at least, like with every story that I would post, there would be at least like 30 different strangers, like young men being like, oh, I've been thinking about having this operation, not more. And then another 30 that had been like, I just had it. And then I knew about 5 friends that had done it. And also as soon as after I'd recovered, I knew another guy that I knew that was just getting his done.
2: I've never heard of someone getting it as an adult, but I guess it's not something you'd really talk about.
1: No,
2: it's
1: probably you wouldn't.
2: Fight.
1: Probably when you're on a podcast and talk about it openly.
3: No.
2: Yeah, you wouldn't do any of that. So,
3: tens of people, yeah.
1: We heard someone was telling us that is it true in the gay community a lot of guys do it later on?
3: I didn't hear about that. I'm not too sure. No.
1: Okay.
3: So maybe that's a filthy rumor.
1: Spreading rumors.
3: But I wouldn't be surprised. But I think it's just like, some people get it for cosmetic reasons. Obviously, like.
1: Like what? For looks?
3: Yeah, maybe that just looks better.
1: Okay, the circumcision I want to hear about, how the procedure went and how much, if it hurt or not.
3: So my doctor, the problem was my doctor was really trigger happy. He just wanted to get in there and start cutting it up. So he didn't really want to listen to me when it came to any sort of worries or concerns I'd have. Obviously, I had a million questions, right?
2: Yeah.
3: It's my manhood.
2: Yeah.
3: Oh. So I'd be like, hey, so just like when, and he'd be like, yep, what, sorry, yep, what? And I'm like, oh, I'm just wondering, like, procedure times. He's like, mate, look, let's just do it. Let's just book it in. 2 weeks. How's 2 weeks? And I'm like, okay, great. All right, good. See you later. Whoosh, like that. And then I'm lying on the bed about to get the operation done and I'm shaking.
1: Oh, mate.
3: Shaking.
1: Because he'd do it every day.
3: Yeah.
1: This is your once in your life.
3: Yeah.
1: They don't understand that.
3: And then the nurse is like, you're going to be okay. The doctor's on his way. And then the doctor comes in and I'm like, he goes, Will? And I'm like, hey, doc, so chat after. I'm like, okay, get put under. I wake up to this. I'll show you photos.
1: Dude, how long did it take?
3: It took what? 20 minutes.
1: What do they
2: really?
1: Do? What do
2: but
1: they
2: yeah,
1: do?
2: But see, what I don't understand is, like, it's a skin that goes over the head of your penis, but when that gets cut off, it just looks like this. There was never skin there. Like, is it like secondary
1: Charles,
2: skin?
1: Shell's photo. Oh, God damn.
4: So I wake up.
2: Oh! Oh, my God!
1: F*** off. Show me again.
3: Again. So this was as soon as
1: that
3: I woke up.
1: That is so...
2: Oh!
1: Oh, damn it, man. Okay, so the photo is a... quite large. No, but it's a penis with blood everywhere.
3: So
1: on a white sheet, and it's graphic.
2: Then it's like a chicken leg that's just being like cut in half.
3: And then it got bandaged up, right? So I go home the next day, I'm on drugs and stuff, and I'm all bandaged, and I go, this is chill. And that day after my circ, I woke up, and
1: You message all of us, and you go, this is the easiest thing ever, best thing I've ever done.
3: And I hit like 10K steps that next day. I was so easy. This is what it looked like. It was all bandaged. This is not that graphic. It's just...
1: Oh, it's pretty freaking graphic. Yeah. Jesus.
3: So then I take off the bandage. I take the bandage off. And this is where it starts to get crazy because I'm like, immediately after the bandage comes off, I go, oh, that's the feeling that they were talking about.
2: Oh,
3: that's the worries that
2: were
3: I
2: you
3: had.
2: Meant to take the bandage off?
3: Yes, yeah. Okay. After
1: and did they pre-warn you it was going to hurt a day later?
3: They said, what you're about to see, and I'm going to say the same thing to you, what you're about to see, like when you take it off, it's completely normal. Don't freak out. It's going to look bad, but it's all part of the healing process. Don't freak out.
1: Are you going to show us right now?
3: Yeah.
2: Oh, I don't know if I can do it.
1: Oh, what the f***?
2: Bro, dude. I didn't need to see that.
3: So,
2: oh, nightmare fuel. I'm sorry. No, that's your...
3: Guess what?
2: I don't mean to be mean.
3: This.
2: I don't mean to be mean.
3: Then this was 3
2: Jesus.
3: Days after. This is the worst one.
1: I've...
2: No, I don't know if I can do it.
1: I just had to leave the room.
2: I just don't know if I can do it.
3: This was like 2 or 3 days later.
2: No.
3: So there's stitches in there too.
2: Don't pinch me. Oh my God, the bottom angle's way worse. Oh,
3: so a whole everything's like swollen up.
2: It looks like a dead whale or something.
3: Yeah,
2: like.
3: Yeah.
1: No, okay.
3: So the tough thing was though, right?
1: It's
3: so
1: like a baseball bat had hit your penis at 400 kilometers an hour against a wall. Yeah.
2: And it's just been stabbed repeatedly with a fork.
3: But, so this is the thing, right? I was kind of, it looks bad, but it wasn't actually painful, it was just really sensitive.
2: Mm.
3: But where my mental health started to decline was whenever people would be like, let me have a look. And imagine you've got that and every time people see your penis, they react like the way you did.
2: Oh, yeah.
3: So then I'd go home and be like, I'm a monster. Like, I'm a freak.
2: I'm sorry. I didn't mean to
3: No. I'm out of it now.
2: Yeah, true.
3: So then it's a 6-week recovery of no fun time.
1: 6 weeks?
3: Yeah. I think I last 4.
1: Oh, really?
3: Yeah.
1: I can do 10 weeks. Could you walk? Like,
3: Really.
1: The days after.
3: I was naked. I had my pajama shorts on and I was bedbound for 3 days. You couldn't
2: move. Wasn't it so bad if anything touched it?
3: Oh my God, no.
2: Not even your boxer shorts could touch it because it's that sensitive.
1: Actually, what do you mean?
3: No boxer shorts. Like, it would just feel like... it's just the most sensitive thing. For anyone, soaked, imagine just, like, rolling it up and then just going about your day.
1: Yeah, but it'd be way worse, I think.
3: Yeah, obviously. Yeah,
2: how do you sleep and stuff? Because the blanket
3: on my back.
2: It.
3: Weirdly, sleeping wasn't too bad. Okay. On my back like that. And then after, like, a week, I could put undies on and then it would stay pretty solid.
1: After a week?
3: Yeah. And then that was actually okay. But, like...
1: You should wear like, a cricket box.
3: Yeah.
1: Because what happens when it's trying to heal... And there's shit rubbing on it. Like, surely that's not good for it. Is that, like, good to expose
3: it? No, it was okay. All that stuff was okay.
2: There were stitches in that, wasn't there?
3: Yeah, they fall out naturally.
2: Oh, my God. And, sorry, like...
3: It was so...
2: I remember putting up stories, like, close friend stories, and you were in tears.
3: Yeah,
2: like, it was
3: all
2: that,
3: the time.
2: The pain was that intense. Yeah. For how long?
3: That was, like, a week and a half.
2: Of just the most intense pain. Sensitive.
3: A week of that, and then the second week was, like, what have I done?
1: Oh, why?
3: Because it just looked so bad.
1: Because it was healing.
3: Yeah, but the week was genuinely like I was fully bedbound.
2: Wow.
1: Dude. What? Yeah. That's insane.
3: But genuinely, this is the tough thing though, because it's like, I couldn't recommend it more if you're struggling with, like if people are listening and they're like, I actually am, my foreskin is too tight and I'm thinking about doing it. Like you actually have to do it.
2: Yeah.
3: Because it's a moment of pain a lifetime of pleasure. 100%. And I'm telling you, not to get too like grossed out or whatever, but like earlier this year, I got a BJ and I literally was lying there going, oh my God, this is what it is.
2: Wow.
3: This is what a blowjob is.
1: Really?
3: I had tears in my eyes. I was like, this is what a blowjob is.
1: That's actually good though. That's a great thing.
3: I was literally like, yeah, it was like cue the music. Do you know what I mean?
1: Holy dooly.
3: Yeah.
1: And so... How were you reacted? That's if you do want a circumcision, it will get better.
3: Yeah,
1: I was meant to be real philosophical then, but it didn't play out.
2: No.
3: Mine looks fine now. Like it's small, but it looks completely fine.
2: Yeah.
3: Oh,
2: yeah.
1: I just couldn't. I'm lucky I've snapped my banjo twice. So it's done for life.
3: What do you mean?
1: Well, it grew back a bit and then it snapped.
2: So your banjo is the thing that keeps the...
1: It's like your thing under your tongue. So now I'm pretty much...
3: Your frenulum or whatever it is.
1: Both. I can just... I'm like a chameleon.
2: You get a hybrid.
1: Yeah. It does whatever it wants.
2: Big hybrids. It's like a... You know cars, like half electric, half...
1: Yeah.
2: Natural, like
3: yeah. You're one of those.
1: Depends on the situation.
3: Yeah. You're a Camry. Yeah.
1: Yeah.
3: Well, have you guys ever had a surgery that's like wigged you?
1: Yeah. My tonsils.
2: Oh, yeah. I've had that.
1: But only because I went skateboarding after I got them out and... I started pretty much projectile vomiting blood. Like,
2: projectile blooding.
1: blood
2: coming out of your skin.
1: And then I went home and I was filling up a whole bucket of blood and my dad and mum were laughing at me. I swear, I was in the garden. I'm like, I'm going to die. And they're like, ha ha ha. Like, you'll be right. And then I was like, no, I'm filling up this whole bucket.
3: When was this?
1: Oh, years ago. And I was on a date when it happened. Anyway,
3: you went on a skateboarding date after tonsillitis.
1: So
3: that's giving interesting.
1: Nah. Anyway, it's two separate.
2: I got a hernia. Sorry. I got a scar like right there. And so my balls swelled up with all muscle and tendons and stuff because it had a hernia right above like kind of my crotch region.
3: What's a hernia?
2: It's like where...
1: When you strain too hard.
2: Yeah, you get it from straining too hard. But I was 13, so I don't know how I got it. But
1: hemorrhoids.
2: It's like where your muscle pushes through the tissue or something like that.
1: Like bodybuilders and shit when they're lifting heavy weights
2: Down to my ball sack. So I was like 13 with these huge nuts. And I went, and I was so embarrassed. I didn't know what to say. And then I went, they're still pretty big. No. But I went to my dad. I was like, I'm so embarrassed. But I was like, Dad, is this normal? And he's like, whoa, nah, that's not normal. So we went to the doctors and then they pushed them back up. So now one ball hangs lower than the other.
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2: Perth.
3: Wait, I'm sorry, I'm still really confused. You took a girl on a date after getting your tonsils out. You went, what, come watch me skateboard?
4: No. I'm not that cringe, but I was skateboarding. Yeah, I'm skateboarding, and then I had this thing where I was bleeding, went to hospital, doctor sent me home, and then went back out to my mate's place, and it's like hitting nighttime at this point, so I'm like, I'm sweet. Went on a date, this girl came up from down the coast, like 2 hours, and I had a double date at my mate's house. So I'm in bed with her, just like doing nothing. But
5: it's that easy first date.
4: Yeah, yeah. Wow.
5: No, I'm gonna sleep over. No.
4: And we're kissing, and then I was like, I felt like blood coming up my throat, like fully out my mouth, whatever. And I could feel my mouth filling up with blood. And I was
5: while
4: like,
5: kissing?
4: Yeah. And I was like, holy
5: kissing?
4: Shit. Yeah.
5: Oh my God. Yeah.
4: And I was like, I've got to go to the sink. I went to the sink and just tilted my head down and the whole sink just started filling up with blood. And I was like, so I had to pick my car keys up that were out of the room. So we weren't in the room. So I didn't even get back in the room to tell her where I was going. So I had just bolted back to mum and dad's. And then that's when I started filling the bucket up with blood. And they're like, literally, I was in the garden filling this ice cream container up. You know the Big Peter's ice cream?
3: Yeah. So goated. Neapolitana. Yum. What's your favorite?
4: Oh,
3: strawberry.
4: Cookies and cream.
5: I like the little bit. I like a bit of everything, but.
3: Yeah, yum.
5: Yeah, but strawberry's good. Yeah.
4: So, as I was saying, I was nearly dying.
3: Oh, sorry. Well, just to interrupt again, cookies and cream is not in Neapolitana. And then, anyway, sorry. Now
4: it's not.
3: Go.
4: Okay. So I'm in the garden filling up this thing, 3/4 full. Mum and dad are laughing. Anyway, get to the hospital. And they're like, holy shit, who told you to go home? I'm pretty sure the doctor went and like fired that nurse or doctor or whatever. Because I was so angry. They're like, you've lost so much blood here. They put me straight in the bed. And then the doctor was getting all serious and dad started laughing because he's got like a dark humor like me. And he literally started laughing and the doctor looked at him and goes, this is serious, mate.
5: Oh, wow.
4: And dad was like, oh, f***.
5: Wow,
4: like,
5: that's
4: full reality check.
5: Proper talking to.
4: And I was like, yes, you're in the doghouse.
5: But what's worse is you just ran off from this girl.
4: Yeah, so anyway.
5: She didn't know anything, did she?
4: She still didn't know for like until 2 a.m. when I messaged her and said, hey, I'm at the hospital.
5: Could you imagine you're kissing someone and then they just run out and then hear their car start up and take off.
3: I'd have so much head noise.
5: My God.
4: So they had to go.
3: Yeah. My breath stinks.
4: My mate and his girlfriend were in the next room. They had to go in and apparently like nurture her because they thought I just ran.
5: A runner.
4: Yeah. But I didn't.
5: But he's going for hell himself.
4: Oh, wait. So I came. So after the operation, I had to message her. I was like, sorry.
5: That's a good excuse. Yeah, sure, buddy.
3: Yeah.
5: I was
3: definitely.
5: Projectile blooding. Yeah, whatever that is.
3: I was doing that stuff.
5: Yeah.
3: Wow. Oh, yeah. I don't like medical shit. It's too fucked. Watch The Pit. Good show.
4: The Pit.
3: You guys don't watch TV.
4: No. But
3: great.
5: Well, yeah.
4: So circumcision is worth it.
5: It's a yes.
3: Do it. Get a circ. Serious.
5: Like, I am.
4: A year of pain.
3: You're getting another one?
5: Helmet head.
3: Yeah, helmets. Hey. There we go. I'm in no pain right now.
4: Okay.
3: I could slap it against a brick wall. I'd be like, come at me. You know what I mean?
5: Knock it down.
3: I want to. I'll helicopter it around. That's awesome.
5: I tell you what an amazing quality is.
4: What?
5: Remembering people's names. I think it's a superpower. It's such a, it's a small detail, but it's not even a small detail.
4: It's the hardest superpower in the world.
5: It's a hard thing to do, but it's not, it shouldn't be.
4: It shouldn't be, but it is.
5: Yeah.
4: It is.
5: Does everyone struggle with it?
4: It's impossible superpower to achieve for
5: that's
4: some.
5: Super Saiyan level.
4: Oh, mate. When people can do it, I'm like, God.
5: It's just
4: I
5: a good bloke. Me too.
4: Great person. Like, how do you do it?
5: It's like,
4: how do you do it? Honestly.
5: They have brain capacity.
4: I need to say someone's name like at least 5 times, at least, and look them in the soul to then know after 2 weeks who that is.
5: I mean, and they're just great people. If you
4: know,
5: it's legendary status.
4: Yeah, their faces, everything. I'm getting worse.
5: Well, anyway. I'm actually really, this is nearly a rattle story for me. It was so heavy. And I haven't even been able to explain myself. So,
4: it's almost an apology to the person.
5: So in the break, we went and played in a pro-am golf comp at the Australian Open down in Melbourne, which is like the biggest golf comp in Australia.
4: What's a pro-am?
5: So a pro-am is when a professional plays with amateurs.
4: Yeah.
5: So we got to become well, we're obviously the amateurs, and we played with a pro golfer. And we went down to Melbourne and we were so excited. It was like the best day ever. We're playing on this, the third, I think it's the top six best golf courses in the world.
4: It is rated number six or something.
5: Yeah. And so we were get to play there and, you know, we've been loving our golf and we got there early and I took my dad down because my dad loves golf. And this was like really special for me because usually like nothing gets him that excited, but taking him to the Oz Open was like his dream. And I got to take him with him and he got to be my caddy on the day.
4: And drink unlimited free beers.
5: Yeah.
4: It was the perfect weekend.
5: It was the perfect time, like literally the perfect weekend for him. Anyway, so we were playing on this pro-am and we got set up with a pro called Jed Morgan. He was an absolute legend. Like, honestly, such a good Aussie.
4: Good bloke.
5: Just a great bloke.
4: Just a normal guy, yeah.
5: So we played around with golf with him and that was the first time playing with pro golfers. And when you play with a pro, like, the level of playing with a pro compared to an amateur is just next level. Hey,
4: they just don't make...
5: They don't make mistakes.
4: I mean, a lot of people listening probably hate golf. But yes. The people... If you hate golf, just know golf is... It might be boring, but it's super, super hard to even become okay at.
5: Yeah.
4: There's so many levels to every little... You move your hips a certain way, everything else goes out. Your wrists, your arms, your legs, your feet, your head.
5: So many variables. It's the hardest game in the world. Anyway, we end up having this amazing day with him. Like, he doesn't even have social media, so we couldn't contact him after it. I just wanted to be like, dude, that was like one of the best days of my life. Thank you. But we didn't get to. Anyway, he was paying like $500. So I was like, yes, I'm putting money on him because he's a sure thing. Like, this guy, like, he was playing so good. Anyway, that was the day.
4: He paid $500 to win.
5: Yeah.
4: Because there were so many other good golfers,
5: yeah? Yeah. So like, his name? Rory McIlroy, just won the Masters, the latest Masters. He was playing in it and Minwoo Lee, Cam Smith, like it was a stacked lineup. Anyway, so we played the day before and then the day after they were actually playing in the comp. And so we went to the golf course and we were like, we're going to support our boy. Like we're backing Jed because we met him, like he's our boy. Anyway, we're sitting there having a few beers and, you know, they start off on all different holes of the course and they were coming towards where we were in the bar, like Jed was coming up and we're like, yes, Jed. He ended up making a birdie on the way to us. Like he ended up kind of hitting it into like this weird rough and we ran out of the bar and got around him and he was kind of like in player mode, but he was, you know, having a bit of fun with us as well.
4: There's hundreds of people everywhere.
5: And he was in a bad position and then we G'd him up and he hit it onto the green to get a birdie and we were like, oh my God, he's good luck charm. This is amazing. We're getting behind him. And then anyway, he played another hole and he comes and the next hole comes back at the bar again before he tees off. So I'm like, boys, let's go down, like G him up a bit.
4: This is the happiest moment to my grave that I didn't come with you.
5: Oh my God. So me, our film was so, and this young girl, Manning, who's a legend, came down. We're like, let's go, like get into him a bit. Like let's fire him up. So I'm walking down there. I've had a few beers. And I'm like maybe 10 meters away. There's people everywhere and everyone's really quiet and serious at golf.
4: Can't talk. There's like people standing there with signs saying quiet.
5: Yeah.
4: And like you don't make a drop of sound before they're shot.
5: And he's just about to tee up tee off. He's setting it up and I walk over and I've just thought this is a good idea. And I just go, Carnetti! And everyone turns and looks at me and then, our filmer, our mate goes, Ned, it's Jed, in front of everyone, and Jed looks at me, and I've gone, oh, I mean Jed. So I tried oh my God, this f***ed me up so bad. I tried to fix my
4: in the moment.
5: I go, Carnetti, I mean Jed.
4: What?
5: And he like this.
4: Why didn't you just leave
5: it? He smiled. I don't because
4: he could have just left it.
5: I know.
4: And then,
5: just timber under there. Oh,
4: punched the chair. He broke his wrist.
5: Oh, the only reason I fixed it up is because he wouldn't even known if Soap didn't call me out. He goes, Ned, it's Jed, and I go, oh yeah, I mean Jed.
4: What? He was right there, and he heard everything.
5: He heard it. He goes, huh? And then
4: dude,
5: put his head down. I was so rattled and everyone was like, ooh.
4: It's the Australian Open, the most important game of his whole career.
5: And everyone in the crowd goes, ooh. And I'm sitting there like, I'm a
4: weird. You're just a head on the sidelines with no ambition in life.
5: Yeah, and then so
4: ruining other people's dreams.
5: It's like this guy literally felt like my best mate the day before. I was just the man. Tees off, shanks the fucking thing straight into the bushes, and everyone's like, "Oh!" And like, I was so rattled. I've just ruined this guy's round of golf, and he got up like we were mates, you know, the whole day before. Didn't even look at me. Just picks his tee up.
4: Shut up.
5: Goes. Just walks off.
4: Shut up.
5: Oh,
4: dude, that's so selfish.
5: That is no. You don't understand how much that rattled me.
4: Dude,
5: you don't.
4: I hope. I hope because you're just a head on the beers while this guy's fighting for his...
5: Psyching him out.
4: Trying to win his career in the best competition you could be in Australia.
5: And
4: it's so important. They train all year round since I was 5 years old for this. And you're just a head on the sideline getting names wrong, ruining his whole game, like, and you're just laughing about it.
5: Fully psyche
4: Dude.
5: Just ruined it.
4: You missed the most important bit about why you called him Ned and not Jed, because he looks like Ned Brockman.
5: Yeah.
4: So he has a blonde long mullet and stuff and...
5: Yeah,
4: apparently sometimes people call him Ned by accident.
5: Yeah.
4: I don't know.
5: Sounds like he's even more of a
4: Yeah, so patronizing, dude.
5: Oh, man. And then Soap was rattling me. So I go, "What you do? You just ruined his game." And I literally couldn't even speak. I was so upset. And I've like blocked it out of my memory. And I just felt so bad. And I haven't been able to message him because he doesn't have social media or anything. I don't have his number. And I've just been, so Ned, if you ever see this, I'm so sorry.
4: You just said Ned.
5: On. Jed!
4: What the f***?
5: Oh, head this is how, like,
4: you
5: what happens.
4: You just called him Ned?
5: No, Jed, if you ever see this, I'm so sorry. And, like, yeah, I was backing him, put money on him, everything, and I ruined it. I ruined it for everyone. I'm sorry. I'm very sorry. But that, like, makes me want to be a better person. I don't want to do that anymore. Like, what about you?
4: But
5: I know, okay. So,
4: people don't
5: the reason I'm talking about forgetting people's names, you called Whipper Fitzy at Haymo's party.
4: Yeah, I did.
5: And you came up to me and go, "I just called f***ing Whipper Fitzy." And I was like, "No."
4: I looked at, I was about a foot or less away from his face having this gnarly one-on-one interaction. I was like, how's Fitzy and the kids been? So how's Whipper? I go, "How's Whipper and the kids been?" He goes, "Oh, yeah, Fitzy's been good." And I go, "Oh, yeah, no, sorry, Fitzy. I meant Fitzy." And then and then he kept talking. And everything he was saying was
5: gone.
4: But I know it's Whipper. That's the thing.
5: I know.
4: I just had a blackout.
5: I know.
4: I just had a mind blank. And I was like, "Oh, now you think I don't know your name, but I do know your name." I just had a mind blank. And the whole time he's explaining to me, I'm just thinking about how I've just ruined everything.
5: Yeah.
4: Like everything's done. Like I've just but
5: ruined him.
4: I know you. I'm sorry, but.
5: And like people get our names mixed up a lot. I never bothers me.
4: Doesn't bother me at all.
5: If anyone.
4: People call me Matt all the time.
5: Yeah, people call me Jack all the time.
4: It's fine.
5: So like, do you think it's a great quality to remember people's names?
4: Yeah, it's the best quality because you meet people that know everyone's name and like you work with them for half a day and they're calling everyone by their first name when they've met everyone that day.
5: So you just would have met three people that came through this.
4: Oh, that's so good.
5: So through this door, three people just introduced themselves
4: to
5: you.
4: Two.
5: One earlier in today.
4: Oh,
5: if
4: wolf.
5: We can get them in. If you can guess their name. If you must remember, you literally met them 10 minutes ago.
4: This is so evil.
5: Let's go down the line.
4: In advance, I'm so sorry. Pete, Kathy, Joanne.
5: No, they're not getting out like that. Have a look. Try and remember.
4: Dude, I don't want to be here. I want to go home, eh? I want to go home right now. Caitlin.
5: Here he says, wait, should we get what it starts with?
4: No. Do you know their names?
5: Yes.
4: Go.
5: No, because I know it starts, just starts with M.
4: I'm so sorry.
5: Starts
4: this
5: with
4: is
5: M.
4: The worst quality.
5: Starts with M. The middle.
4: Meg. Mary. Millie.
5: 5 minutes ago, just before we started this,
4: I was thinking about the segment.
5: I was running the segment.
4: All right,
5: Marsha.
4: No. Ma. I can't. I don't know. Oh my god, this is so evil. What's wrong with you guys?
5: It's helping our back world.
4: I did clarify up the top. That I don't remember anyone's names unless they say it five times. Or I say it five times. Can I have a hint?
5: Starts with L?
4: Lisa.
5: Come on, you just generic names. Rattle some hot brother.
4: Laura.
5: Yeah.
4: I knew it.
5: I'm not giving that to you.
0: Proof that good ideas can happen after midnight. The Inspired Unemployed. 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
21: This segment is very controversial. It's going to rough some feathers up. It's going to get some people a bit fiery, but we're ready for it. Well, I am. I don't know about you.
22: I don't know. I don't know why we're doing this, to be honest. I don't know how you got me wrangled into this mess that's about to unfold.
21: I think it has to be spoken about. We are ranking our favorite cities in Australia, the seven of them, from worst to best.
22: Seven? Because I got eight. I got seven.
21: What?
22: Wait, hang on.
21: I think there's seven, right? I'm going to say them all.
22: Well, do you have Hobart?
21: Yeah.
22: Do you have Adelaide? No, don't say that.
21: Yeah, I do. I'm going to, yeah, what?
22: What the f***? What are you missing?
21: What are you missing?
22: Do you have Darwin?
21: One, two,
22: you don't have
21: three,
22: Darwin,
21: four,
22: do you?
21: Five, six, seven. Wait, maybe I've got eight. One,
22: oh,
21: two.
22: You're dead.
21: One, two, three, four, five, six. I've got eight.
22: Oh. All right, we're fine then.
21: What? I don't get it. Seven, six, five. Oh, I got two fives.
22: Wow. Look what I'm working with. Look what I'm working with here. Okay. Should we even do this? I don't know if we should do this.
21: Okay, now we're doing it. Right.
22: I don't want to disrespect anyone's hometown.
21: Neither.
22: You have pride in your...
21: It's our... This is not a fact. This is our... Yeah. This is our own...
22: Take. It's our take.
21: Experiences. And it's a bit of fun, but this is the best cities from worst to best.
22: Yeah. Let's start.
21: Start with number seven.
22: Eight.
21: Sorry.
22: Come on, buddy.
21: Okay, number eight.
22: Come on. Number eight.
21: Canberra.
22: Oh, I had Canberra as well.
21: Did you?
22: Yeah. Oh, sorry, Canberra.
21: It's just politics. I don't really know politics that well. The only good thing in Canberra for me is buying fireworks on the way to the snow.
22: Oh, well, that's
21: all they got going
22: for. My take on it is it's the capital of Australia. It should have high expectations. Like, if you're going to be the capital of Australia, show up.
21: It's a pass-through town.
22: And it's like...
21: What are you?
22: It's not hitting... Because it has expectations. Like,
21: does it?
22: Well, it's the capital of Australia. It should be better.
21: When we were in South Africa, I met some random South African dude in the middle of the frigging desert, and he said, "Oh, Canberra's the capital." He said, "That's a shell, isn't it?" Yeah. I was like, "Yeah." I was like, "Hey, if you know, everyone knows." Yeah. This guy was in the jungle.
22: But you'd always just think Sydney is the capital.
21: You would.
22: You know, everyone thinks that.
21: Yeah.
22: But yeah, sorry, Canberra.
21: Yeah, there's no hard feelings. I'm sure there is great people there, but it's just not a good city. Compared to the others. Okay. Number seven.
22: Darwin. Yeah.
21: Dude, we didn't do this list together either.
22: No.
21: This is a separate list.
22: So for me, I haven't been to Darwin, so I kind of have to just forfeit this one. But I do think I'd like Darwin if I went because it's hot.
21: Okay.
22: And it's hot. I feel like it's nearly Indonesia.
21: Let me tell you why it came on number seven on my list.
22: Okay.
21: Yeah. Beautiful place. It's that hot. One thing you can't do.
22: What?
21: Swim.
22: Why?
21: Because there's crocs and jellyfish and stingers.
22: So you can't swim at the beach at all?
21: No.
22: Really? So you can,
21: I mean, you can if you want it to partially maybe die, but you can't. No, you can't swim.
22: Oh, that sucks.
21: I mean, sure, people maybe do swim up there. Correct me if I'm wrong, but you can't. When I was up there, you can't swim.
22: Oh, wow. Okay, that's massive.
21: So like, if it's that hot, I'd love to have a little dip, and I couldn't when I was up there. Which for there, it came in at number seven on my list.
22: Yeah, that's hard.
21: Because I was just like frothing.
22: I really want to, I was really, when I was writing this list, I was like, I haven't been there. I really want to go to Darwin and check it out. But now I'm kind of, you're giving me, maybe I could give it another couple of years.
21: You know, my dad lived in Darwin for ages and he loved it.
22: True.
21: Loved it. But sorry, Dad.
22: Okay.
21: Number six, Brisbane.
22: Really?
21: Yeah.
22: I had Adelaide.
21: Did you?
22: Adelaide. I'm sorry.
21: I think Brisbane's a big slab of concrete with nothing to offer. But my main reason for this, I'm sure you would agree, yeah, just too good at footy.
22: Oh, that does piss me off.
21: You win
22: but they're not that good. They had a good year last year.
21: I hate saying they win every Origin in the last 20 years. It's just so annoying. Like,
22: oh, that the trauma. The trauma I have associated with Queensland.
21: It's too heavy. It's too close to home. Like every time I watch State of Origin, it just reminds me of Brisbane and like, just so annoying.
22: I hate it, eh? Like it literally makes me so sad. And they all rub it in, and it's just fun.
21: Yeah, and also like, yeah, I really don't love Brisbane as a city because, I feel rude saying I just don't love it because I'll just go down to Goldie up the sunny coast.
22: Yeah, see, for me with Brisbane, I'm going to talk about Brisbane with you and just shit on it a little bit while we're on it. It has a beach that has no waves.
21: Yeah,
22: that is sus. There's an island there.
21: What is that one?
22: The Morton Island. So they don't get waves. It's what a waste of a beach.
21: Yeah, it could be pumping.
22: Yeah, and you have to go like an hour each way. So it's just like, why live there?
21: Yeah.
22: And the big brown snake smells a bit weird. It's the big lake that runs through the city. Sorry, Brizzy.
21: Yeah.
22: And honestly, you just smash us in footy and there's too much trauma there to like you.
21: It hurts. What do you have for number six?
22: So I had Adelaide. You know, Adelaide has grown on me a little bit. Went down for the LIV golf comp, had a great time. But I have this scarring time when me and you went down and we did like a table read for a movie.
21: Dude.
22: And we just had this really weird experience in Adelaide and we'll kind of walk around the streets trying to find food. And we were just, I don't know where we'll stay in Adelaide, but it wasn't it.
21: It was that main, what's that main drag called? Anyone know the main drag? Yeah, it's the party street.
22: And we just had this trip that things were just going wrong.
21: Mm.
22: But I have been down since and there's this glimmer of hope. I just needed maybe spend a bit more time. I feel like the Adelaide people, they're a funky bunch. Like they could have a good time. So I'll leave it at that.
21: So that was number six?
22: Yep.
21: Number five. Number five for me is Adelaide.
22: Yeah. And mine was Brizzy.
21: Yeah. So yeah. And for me, you know, Adelaide honestly surprisingly got down the list of five.
22: Yeah.
21: From eight.
22: I wasn't expecting that from you.
21: Nah, I mean, I've had one horrible experience in Adelaide. That's a core memory of Scar that I'm not going to talk about.
22: What? Whoa, no, we have to talk about it.
21: That night? It's just...
22: No, tell me.
21: That night.
22: What night?
21: The vomit.
22: Oh, yeah.
21: Yeah, no. Don't have to talk about that. But it wasn't good. It was just, fuck me.
22: I don't know how that's not number eight after that story.
21: It's my fault. Anyway, we had a big night out and I made some errors. But also, I went down years before that. I saw a girl there for like a short period of time. I was seeing a girl for a short period of time and she was like, come to Adelaide and we'll go to the wineries and bloody met her family and shit. And I had a great time because the wineries and the weather was, it was just on.
22: And you were there for Fringe Fest?
21: Yeah, I went to Fringe Fest.
22: And apparently that's really cool.
21: Yeah, it was. So that had a great opening to Adelaide. And then my last three experiences since haven't been amazing. Yeah, there's one scarring memory, but I had a good time the other time. So yeah, I'll give that a five.
22: Okay. And mine's Brizzy, but we already know my reasons.
21: Okay, four. Mine's Hobart.
22: Same.
21: Is it?
22: Mm-hmm.
21: Why?
22: Because I think Hobart is, it feels like old Australia. It's just like this cool, it feels like what Australia would have been like 50 years ago. And it feels like it has like history and it's like, and when I think of Hobart, I just think of Tasmania, the whole Tasmania as a whole.
21: Yeah.
22: So it has glimmer of the whole of Tassie and I love Tasmania.
21: That's what I was going to say.
22: Yeah.
21: And also if you need somewhere to hide out, if you've done something weird, just head down. Like after that Adelaide experience,
22: no one's
21: I went to Hobart. No one's going to find me. Got nice greenery. It's like a whole other world down in Tassie. Tassie is a frigging, it's a little under

0: Okay, I had Melbourne.
1: Really?
0: Yeah. Why?
1: We're getting down the nitty gritty.
0: Why Perth?
1: Perth is, the thing with Perth, it's like its own country. It's that far away. You know, it's kind of just, and they have a, like, people from Perth have their own accent.
0: Mm.
1: It's like, it's kind of hard to relate to them. They think different.
0: They do.
1: And it, that could be a good thing, but I really like, where's that place we stay usually?
0: Freo.
1: Fremantle. I do like Perth. It's number three. It's good. But it's just a little bit too far away. It's a bit disconnected from the whole, it's like its own, yeah, it's like 3 hours time difference. It's like you might as well be in Bali or something.
0: Yeah.
1: I don't know.
0: It's still three on the list for you, which is pretty good.
1: It's pretty high.
0: Pretty good. I had Melbourne.
1: Melbourne, wow, really?
0: So like, look, it's a great city. Three's also great, but my girlfriend's from Melbourne. Sports center of Australia in terms of like Australian Open, Grand Prix, Melbourne Cup, they do everything. Mm. And they do it well, good nightlife, way better than anywhere else. But it's weather. It's weather, and I don't like it. I don't like
1: it. Not all the time.
0: It's not all the time. I know. I spent a lot of time
1: half the day.
0: It's definitely
1: quarter of the day,
0: three quarters for sure. And surrounded by a lot of beaches, but they're not great until you get down to the peninsula or Torquay, Geelong way.
1: Yeah. Okay. All right.
0: It's too cold.
1: Number two.
0: Yeah.
1: Sydney.
0: Perth.
1: Okay.
0: What the. Was your number one? Oh my God.
1: Okay.
0: Really?
1: Okay.
0: Yeah, let me talk about
1: Perth. Let me dissect.
0: I'll talk about Perth.
1: Okay. You talk about Perth.
0: So Perth, number two on my list is Perth because I think they're the best people in Australia. I think Perth people are the actual best people in Australia in terms of personality. I think they're just rugged. They're raw. They say it how it is. They're funny. They're bogan. They're just good. They're just good people and they're down to earth, which I love. Like you meet, so most of my mates here aren't from Sydney we live in Sydney part time, but most of our mates aren't even from Sydney. They're from like Perth and like country people.
1: Wait, who's from Perth?
0: I don't know. Actually, there's a bit, desert and all that.
1: There's a bit of a crew. Okay.
0: But anyway.
1: They are good people.
0: Every Perth person I've met from WA is just, good people.
1: Yeah, because they are a bit country. It is like a big country town, nearly.
0: They're more down to earth.
1: It's true. It's good.
0: But it didn't get number one because it's so fucking isolated. You know Perth's the most isolated city in the whole world?
1: Really?
0: The whole world.
1: I didn't hear that. Wow.
0: It's insane. So, couldn't get number one. Why did you pick Sydney?
1: Well, for me, Sydney is the most beautiful city in the world. When you fly into Sydney, I reckon it's like one of the best views you'll ever see. It's so beautiful. And like, even last night, we're riding my little moped, me and Sarah, to a pub and it was on sunset and it was just glowing. It's such a beautiful city. It has like good food, great beaches. You know, it does tick everything. But I think it's just lacking a little bit of flavor and personality. I feel like everyone here, it's just lacking that little bit. It's a 100%. Little bit bland. Something in it. It's like everyone's nearly trying to be the same person.
0: That's why Melbourne in personality wins over Sydney.
1: Mm.
0: For sure.
1: So like, it's like on the cusp and we're like, you know, we live here. So it's hard to say this because I love, you know, where I live but I just do think that Melbourne has that over us. And I'm a surfer, I'm talking of city vibe and like, you know, down in Melbourne, they got like, I'm just going to say my number one, obviously. We know it. Mine's Melbourne, yours is Sydney.
0: Yeah.
1: I just think Melbourne has more culture. Like the pub culture is amazing.
0: It's great.
1: It's New York and Sydney's LA. You know, it's got more, it's like multicultural. I feel like everyone's more, different groups of people.
0: It's more connected.
1: The sport's amazing. It has like the Australian Open, the F1, like the Bells Beach, like, it has so much good sport and great pub culture, great cafes. And I think the people are just a little bit cooler than us.
0: For sure.
1: I think they just have it over us just.
0: But would you live in Melbourne over Sydney? Personally.
1: Because of the beaches, no.
0: Exactly. So it's number one.
1: No, but
0: Sydney's number one.
1: I'm just saying, if Melbourne had beaches.
0: But it doesn't.
1: I'm not talking about the city.
0: We're not living in a hypothetical world. We're living in the real world. Would you, if you had to live the rest of your life,

0: in a city, where would you choose? And all your friends could be at that one spot.
1: And if I didn't surf?
0: No, you do surf. This is not a hypothetical. This is reality.
1: It has like the Australian Open of Golf. It has everything down there.
0: I know. That's not the question. Where would you live for the rest of your life out of those two cities? If you had to.
1: Yeah.
0: If you could only pick one.
1: I don't know. I'd go 6 months each.
0: No.
1: Okay, I'd live in Sydney.
0: Okay.
1: But I do think Melbourne is a cooler, funkier city.
0: But this is why I gave Sydney number one. And I know people shit on Sydney and they're going to hate this. And I shit on Sydney too, honestly. I talk a lot about Sydney because it's a bit up itself, Sydney. But the reason I gave Sydney number one is because I don't think in the whole world there is a city as beautiful.
1: It's so nice.
0: Aesthetically pleasing as Sydney. Like if you fly over any city in the world in a plane and you see the best beaches with 5 to 10 minute drive, not even, from the city with white sand and beautiful water surrounding the whole city. Obviously, I love swimming. I like the beach. So that's why I've chosen it. And it's just stunning.
1: It's just healthy.
0: It's just, yeah. But also, see, Melbourne, I agree with. I agree. It's like has way more personality.
1: Like the pubs there, you can just go there and.
0: I know. It is, but I couldn't live in Melbourne ever because I just love having a nice swim.
1: Yeah.
0: And I think Sydney, the only place close to Sydney in the world, I think is Cape Town. That is a city literally surrounded by beautiful beaches.
1: Mm.
0: And nowhere, I mean, obviously everyone knows Perth has, WA has better beaches than anywhere, the best beaches in Australia. But as a massive city, Sydney is just, it's because we work here and I can literally swim down the road anywhere. You can be anywhere in the city and swim. It takes it for me.
1: Takes the cake.
0: It's just so
1: You know what? We're pretty spoiled for choice anywhere in Australia.
0: The whole Australia is the best country.
1: We are so spoiled for choice. You can realistically live in any of them. Maybe not Canberra. Maybe. I don't know about that. No, that's a few maybes.
0: If you're in Parliament House, you could.
1: No. And what about Brizzy with the Olympics? That's rogue, eh?
0: That's rogue.
1: That's a weird one. Like,
0: it's so heavy that people have to come to Australia and get all this press to just do it in Brisbane.
1: In Brisbane.
0: Like, come on. It's just heavy. Do it in Melbourne or Sydney. Even Perth.
1: Actually, cut this now.
0: Do it in Hobart.
1: Cut it.
0: Do it in Canberra.
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2: Guys, we had a funeral not long ago for our house. Yes, it was tragic. It was a sad, dark time. You know, we want to also thank you guys for reaching out and
3: sending their condolences,
2: sincere. And
3: it was one of the most emotional podcast episodes I've ever done, for sure.
2: Yeah,
3: and we've spoken about some heavy things, and you know, about mental health and everything. That was up there with the most emotional I've ever been.
2: Yeah, we had to have a week off after saying goodbye to the house down in the South Coast that we've had forever. You know, this house, we spoke about having it since the start of the Inspired Unemployed. We've moved through four different homes on the street. We got the street tattooed on our arm. So, you know, after we were talking about that on the podcast with Grant and Dom as well, we came to a conclusion.
3: We're not fucking leaving!
2: We're
3: not fucking leaving!
4: We're not fucking leaving!
3: Fuck you!
4: Woo!
3: Holy shit. We ain't leaving. We're not going nowhere.
2: The house is safe.
3: We're all happy. Don't worry. We're keeping this thing.
2: It was for no reason.
3: Yeah, we had that whole episode.
2: That whole episode is for nothing.
3: And after it, I remember, so after that podcast, we all left and we went and had a beer at the pub, like straight after that episode. And we're sitting there and we're like, oh, this is it. You know, this is,
4: yuck,
3: and
4: yuck.
3: We're like, is this it? Is this it? And then anyway, we actually couldn't believe it. Like it was nearly like when we hugged each other, I felt like we're all going to our own death. But there's been some debate after that. I feel like it struck a chord with me. The whole thing was just like, what are we doing?
2: It happened for a reason, that episode. Look, it's like having a dog that's seven, but it can live to 11. And on its seventh birthday, you say, I'll just get rid of you. But I know you've got
3: legs.
2: 8, 9, 10, 4 more years left.
3: Yeah. The dog's got legs.
2: Dude.
3: It's a pure breed.
2: And like, man, you can't just do that. You can't. When? Why? Why? Yeah. Why?
3: So the reason we're not leaving is because we don't, like, exactly why?
2: Why? That's the thing.
3: There's way more reasons to keep it than not. Like, the happiness.
2: It's not just legs, it has arms.
3: It's got
2: everything. We got four
3: brain at this stage.
2: Brain, mate. We have decades left, mate.
3: Yeah. I don't know about that. But we got it. We put a date on it. We got another year at least.
2: At least.
3: And then we might sign it. Like then we can reevaluate what we want to do.
2: Yeah.
3: But we just thought we're still young.
2: Still
3: thriving. Young, wild, and free. Let's keep it that way. It's just a happiness hub for all of us.
2: It is.
3: And getting rid of it would just be stealing a bit of our happiness. And you know,
2: you don't want that when you're coming in to record.
3: No.
2: Like you can't, otherwise the episodes will be really bad. There's one little thing though. There's one huge thing, roadblock thing we've got to get past. We haven't told our landlord, thank God, but there's a hurdle. The hurdle is we haven't told our girlfriends.
3: Nah.
2: That assume that know and are very grateful that we are moving out. We all know
3: I don't wear the pants apparently, so I might have to leave still.
2: Yeah, we have another mate, Grant, that's engaged.
3: And still not leaving.
2: Still not leaving, which is quite concerning. So we thought, why would we break this to them alone?
3: Yeah.
2: Why not do it in the safety of our family that are listening to this episode right now?
3: Yeah.
2: That sounds a lot safer for us. So we thought it'd be a great idea to give them a call and let them know.
3: Give them the news.
2: Shot not going first.
3: All right. This could end badly. So then if it goes bad for me, you just pull out and we just get rid of the house.
2: Yeah, but I'm going to pretend I'm not here or do you want me for support?
3: Just see how you go.
2: Okay.
3: See
2: how I'll chime in if it needs it.
3: If I need it. Okay.
2: Okay.
3: Oh my God, wish me luck.
2: So we're calling Sarah.
3: Hello?
5: Hello?
3: Sarah?
5: Hello? Hi.
3: Oh, what the hell? Sorry.
5: Hello?
3: Some weird end.
2: It's because we're calling on the outside and the producer thing.
3: Yeah.
2: That's why it's an unknown number.
3: Oh, so I'm with Jack. You're on speakerphone.
2: Yeah, Cecil.
5: Yo.
3: I just got a quick one. I don't know what you're up to, but just a quick one. You know how we're going to get rid of the house?
2: You're on your own.
5: Yeah.
3: I think we're going to keep it now. Well, no, we're definitely going to keep it now.
5: Oh, really?
3: Yeah. Is that cool?
5: Thanks. God, that is actually a relief, eh?
3: So you don't mind at all?
5: No. You don't understand. I love you to bits. I adore you, but there is nothing quite like sending on you on your way down south for the weekend for a peace and quiet in our apartment.
3: Well, you might be there for life. So, okay, maybe I should just move out at this point. I thought you might get a little bit of kickback, a bit of you didn't want me to.
2: She doesn't even care.
5: No, please keep it. Please. This is good.
2: That's amazing. Wait, it's kind of concerning, Bex. I don't know.
3: So wait, no reservations at all?
5: No. Matt, you know how you'll sit on the toilet for like 45 minutes and call it me time?
3: Yeah.
5: You hanging out with the boys down south is my version of me time. I cannot get anything bloody done when you are around. Like, I wrote like 6 songs when you guys were in New Zealand and you guys were only there for like 3 days.
3: Okay, well,
5: this is good.
3: All right, this is great. Fine. I'm a little bit concerned.
2: I think he's rattled.
3: I'm a little bit concerned, but at least we're keeping the house. Well, we're a step closer.
2: Sarah, can you speak to Eden and maybe pass on how you're feeling and help me out here?
5: Oh, gosh. Well, what was Eden saying?
2: I don't know. We're about to call her and I'm kind of nervous.
5: Oh, God, I'm nervous for you, eh?
2: Fucking hell. All right, well, wait,
3: is that why you have hemorrhoids? I don't have hemorrhoids.
2: Did you sit on the toilet for 45 minutes?
3: I don't have hemorrhoids. I did not have hemorrhoids.
2: He does.
3: Honestly, I should have my sit on there that long. You should see, I'm on the toilet and Sarah's like, what are you doing in there? And I'm like, I'm having f***ing me time. Like, that's what I'm doing. So, I need to be able to breathe.
5: I was in the living room with Josh and Josh turns to me and he goes, Could it be a possibility that Matt is still on the toilet? And because he needed to pee. And I was like, honestly, knowing him, yes. And like, literally, 45 minutes at bars.
3: I was literally in there for 45 minutes.
2: What the f*** are you doing?
3: It's my happy place. Nah, pants off, fully nude. And if I just feel like shitting, like 20 minutes later after I've already done shit, I can just do it.
2: That is so gross.
3: No, it's that freeing. It's like anything can just drop out of me at any moment.
2: That's why you have hemorrhoids.
3: I don't have fucking hemorrhoids. All right. Thanks, Sarah. I love you. Thanks for... I'm actually really... This is great. We'll celebrate tonight.
5: Oh, God. Yes, we will.
2: What?
3: Yes.
5: Love you.
3: Love you, Bubba.
5: Bye. Oh,
3: bye. Bubby. Oh, shit. Hang up, please.
5: Bye.
3: Bye. Well, that
2: went way too well.
3: That was because she always like it's so weird. She actually wants me. So sometimes she's like,
2: "It's gone that way."
3: At 1 minute, like when we were just living in the house. She was kind of like, "Why don't you want to live with me?" And now that we moved in together, she's kind of like, she gets freaked out with me around all the time. So I'm kind of rattled.
2: I think you're sad that you kind of wish you weren't keeping the house. Yeah, you wanted her to feel.
3: I wanted her to be like, no, Matt.
2: Fight
3: like,
2: for you.
3: I was like, oh, well, I'm going anywhere, baby. But now I'm like, are you serious? That's heavy.
2: It's like when you're like, you know, when you're younger and you're like, say you're in primary school and you're like, I'm going to break up with you. Yeah. And they go, okay.
3: Yeah.
2: And you're like, wait, what?
3: Yeah, you're fully.
2: I want you back now.
3: I know. I'm a bit toxic, hey.
2: Maybe.
3: That's toxic behavior.
2: Fuck, man. I'm
3: out of it. I think also, I think maybe because like you kind of spoke straight off the bat. So she kind of like probably went into a bit more relaxed mode because you were around. I'm going quiet when you call Eden.
2: Fuck,
3: you're fighting that battle alone.
2: No, I need help.
3: You're fighting that battle alone.
2: I need help. Okay, I'm going to call her.
6: Hello.
2: Hey, Munchkin.
6: Hi.
2: Oh, how are you, darling? Having a great day today. It's amazing, isn't it?
6: Why are you being a weirdo?
2: Because I'm not. It's just a good day and I'm sure you look great right now and you're having a great day and life's good and there's good energy in the air. What?
6: Shut up.
2: But I'm keeping the house. In Coma.
6: I'm not surprised at all. I never believed for a second it was going.
2: What do you mean?
6: Well, I just never really believed. I knew you weren't going to get rid of it because you're just so...
2: No, we did get rid of it. We got rid of it and then...
6: No, we never did.
2: No, no.
6: And you never will.
2: We had a funeral for it.
6: Well, yeah, I still didn't believe it.
2: No, but it's okay. We had a funeral for it. It was gone. And then I got kind of forced into getting it back with the guys.
6: You did.
2: Yeah.
6: I bet you were the leader being like, no, no, we've got to keep the boys.
2: Yeah.
3: That was really good.
2: On that note, should we get the house back or what?
3: Fucking hell. Seriously. Oh, man.
2: What are we doing, but? No, honestly, what do we do? We have to, like...
7: We don't have to get going.
2: We don't have to. Like, why would we? Like, you know how the good things do come to an end? Why? It doesn't have to.
7: It doesn't.
3: Just keep the good times rolling, eh?
2: No.
6: I can't stand being with my girlfriend for a whole week.
2: No. What? No. Hey, look, I just thought it's good to keep it in Kiama for us, for when we go... away for weekends and the occasional round of golf, for us and the guys. And also my storage in the room is like pretty bad. So like
6: totally.
2: I can keep my clothing calmer.
6: Hey.
2: So you're okay with it?
6: Sure, yeah. Well, do you
2: want to
6: know my honest opinion?
2: I mean, I have to know it.
6: No?
2: Falcon's sitting here with me actually.
3: Hey, I do. Oh, yeah. I want to know your honest opinion. Sorry, I just got into the room. What's going on? What was your honest opinion about?
6: So I often think, like, why did I pack up my life? And my friends and leave my friends and family to live with my part-time boyfriend? That's 32 years old and still lives in a fucking shared house.
3: That is so fair.
6: Just leaves me at home while I don't even have any of my family and friends.
3: Oh, that's true. You moved up from Melbourne to Sydney and Jack, you can't even get rid of a house that's 2 hours away.
6: You can't even commit to me.
3: This is a deeper problem going on right now.
2: That's too far.
3: Hey, you dig yourself a hole.
2: You fucking help me.
3: Hey, I'm on the side of Eden.
6: Like this. You've never thought about it. I get it.
2: No, I have. Hey, look, it was just we had a beer after we had the funeral and we thought, hey, look, it could be worse. It could be Grant. He's engaged. So I'm throwing Grant under the bus here, but that's worse than this situation.
3: Hey, when someone's in the fire, you're throwing him in. Yay. Jack's drowning and he wants someone to lean on.
2: No, but hey,
6: don't bring Grant.
3: No, exactly. This is between you and Eden.
7: I'm not helping here, Eden.
2: No, you're not. I help you, Sarah. Okay, so I just want your, I need your permission. I guess.
6: Well, look, like whatever. When I think about it, I'm like, at least I get a break from you, so it's kind of good.
2: Oh no,
3: Whatever's not good.
2: Whatever's not good. That's we'll have a chat at home.
3: Yeah,
2: that's what that means.
3: Yeah. That's like. That's fair.
6: We can chat about it.
3: Well, that's fair.
2: And I won't. There won't be flowers coming because you don't do that when you're sorry.
6: What? There will not be flowers.
2: No, there will be flowers coming.
3: Wait, are you?
2: I don't know. The line's breaking up. Shit. No.
6: Oh,
2: Eden.
6: God.
2: No, I'm sorry. I don't know. I don't know what to say. But I've been forced into keeping the house, and I think I might do it.
6: I didn't have a say, so it's all good.
3: Hey, everyone joining in now,
2: hey. But I will get rid. I will get rid of it if you want me to.
6: One day.
2: Once I can keep it for now.
6: Yeah, maybe when we're engaged, you can get rid of it.
2: Okay, that's great.
3: Eden, that might backfire on you because it might be a while. Don't say that. Don't say that.
6: That'll be like 5 years. I know it.
3: Yeah,
2: that's soon. No, I'm kidding. What? I'm kidding.
6: Oh my god.
2: Okay, no, I'm sorry. I hope you have a great day today. And
6: thank you so much.
2: And we'll chat soon.
6: We'll chat soon, my part-time boyfriend.
2: No. Okay, love you.
3: Call him by which pet
6: name?
3: Love
6: you.
2: Love you. Bye. Have a great day.
6: He calls me Bubby Boo Boo.
2: No, I don't.
3: Oh, really?
6: Really? He does.
3: Yes, and you'll give me for Bubby. What the
2: No.
6: He was giving you Falcon, and now I'm going to tell you this because you're keeping the house, but He always says Bubby Boo Boo.
3: Oh, yes. Yes. Yes.
8: No.
3: Yes.
6: What do you do?
3: Say how you. You would.
2: Oh, yeah, I do.
3: Yeah.
2: I do.
3: Bubby Boo Boo. Is it an extension of mine? That's great.
2: Oh, shit. Okay.
3: All right, Bubby Boo Boo.
2: Okay, Bubby Boo Boo.
6: All right.
2: Oh, God.
6: Well, I'm happy for you.
2: Okay.
6: All right. See you in a week.
2: Boo-boo.
6: Bye.
3: Well, that didn't go to plan. That did not work out for Stezzy, who wears the pants, apparently.
2: Dude, I don't wear the pants, do I?
3: You just got served.
2: I got belted.
3: I didn't know. I didn't see you going that way.
2: Eden had the whip out. Dude, I just got wooden spooned.
3: If you were in court and you were trying to plead for something, the jury just made you fully guilty. Dude, you got 10 years in prison.
2: I did everything. I tried to throw my mates under the bus. I tried to gaslight. Everything. And I was just getting punched in the face left, right.
3: Dude, in the courthouse, your sentence was only for 4 years. And then they proved you so guilty that you're in for 10.
2: What the hell didn't you help me for?
3: Because I kind
2: of... What was that about?
3: Well, because...
2: I was getting eaten by wolves.
3: You're drowning. But like... She had a bit of a point, and I was like,
2: "No, she did." And that sounds real bad.
3: And it kind of felt in a weird way. It's kind of like,
2: I'm sorry.
3: Nice to see you drowning a little bit. So, in a weird way,
9: you sounded like the biggest dickhead.
3: Oh, you got done.
9: I started clapping, but then I just kind of felt bad.
2: All the girls stood up there and stood up and clapped. Yeah. For Eden. I was getting that fucking ruined, eh?
3: Oh my God! All right, well,
2: anyway.
3: At least we're keeping it.
2: Yeah, yeah. We did get a good outcome at least. Anyway, let's call someone else.
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2: Hello.
3: Evie.
4: Hey, boss.
2: How are ya?
3: Good, good. Well, I'm not too good because I just called Eden to break the news to her about the house, which I'm assuming Grant's done to you.
2: Oh, no. Yes, he has.
3: And I got absolutely rinsed, whereas Sarah didn't give a she's actually happy for me.
4: And now I'm rattled because she actually doesn't want me around the house and I feel like I might have to live there full time.
2: She doesn't love you.
4: But I don't know what's going on. I think there's a deeper conversation that needs to be had.
2: But, yeah, shit, you guys might need to sit down.
4: Yeah,
3: but we want to know that there's only one friend that's actually engaged, still living in a shared house that is partners with you, and we want to know how it went down and what your honest thoughts are about Grant still living in a shared house.
2: Well, here's the thing. I'm a bit torn because I do think it's very beautiful that you guys have such a close bond and want to live together forever. But then at the same time, it's like, is it time to just grow the fuck up, and like move on?
4: Yeah.
2: Well, you think like that? You've had 7 years of living together with your best friends in the like most stunning houses. And you're like, you're in your 30s now. And you're not like, living in a share house in your 30s is like, fine, obviously, there's nothing wrong with that. But it's not like you're all single and partying and, like, have girls coming over and shit. Like, you're all in very long-term relationships. It's like, is it the natural progression now to just live together?
3: Oh, my God. You
4: know? Where's the wake-up call there?
3: Dude, I'm rattled.
4: Wait, hang on.
3: Holy I've just had an awakening.
4: Jack's having like, seriously, Jack needs a look in the mirror because he's getting a real good
3: what do you mean?
4: Stern talking to today. Some realizations are starting to happen. Wait, and how's Grant feeling about it? Like, what did he...
3: How did he break it to you?
2: Well, Grant obviously never wants to move out from you guys, which is kind of slightly hurtful because I'm like, he is clearly more in love with you than me. But, you know, we are engaged, so you would think that eventually it would be nice to live together in our own space.
4: Maybe when you're like 4 years married, you know, it's really, you know,
3: it's real.
4: Yeah, it's real, you know. That stage would probably be real.
2: I feel like we're probably going to pop out a little baby before you guys decide to move out.
3: Do you know how easy that would be for you guys to still be in the shared house and have so many godfathers, like looking after the baby?
2: I'm not complaining. I think it would be good, but
3: oh my God, we could all live in a shared house for, like, we could build a bigger house for like 15 of us forever.
4: It's actually sounding real culty, and I reckon Stez would be the cult leader, eh? Like, he'd be like, this is how the farm's running. We're running like this. Is the system.
2: Dude. Oh, shit. Is Eden on the same page as me?
3: Oh, Eden was a lot more fiery than you, which makes you sound real calm. I thought you were the fire one, but fucking hell.
4: Yeah,
3: I got absolutely belted in front of the whole audience.
4: Oh yeah, you got 10 rounds of absolutely getting punished.
3: Oh well, thanks, Eve, and we'll
4: put a good word in for you, Grant.
2: Yeah,
4: try and make him make it a bit more official. You know.
3: Yeah.
2: I will. I'll get on to him. I'll lay the law down.
3: We'll see you down at the shared house of Savo.
2: See you. Have a good day.
4: Bye. Hey, cracks are starting the show, but. In that relationship, cracks are starting to show.
3: So we are sorry, guys, that we had a funeral and you were a part of it. And we went through trauma together. But hey.
4: But at that, you know, we were resurrected back from the dead.
3: Yeah. Anyway, I hope you enjoyed.
4: What time is it, Stezzy boy?
3: It's time for the DMs.
4: So much work in the middle there. It was like kickstarting the car.
3: No, I just don't know.
4: Honestly, I don't have anything. Have anything, you guys.
3: Makes me sad.
4: We stopped because remember last time we were doing DMs? It's like, had to bring it in creatively. And we said, let's just sing it and it'll be easy. Mm. But now we made it hard for ourselves again.
3: It's time for the DMs. Like, anyway, I just don't know.
4: Just crap.
3: And I don't have anything, man. Lost my soul.
4: Can you read me the first one, please?
3: Okay, it's quite long, isn't it? Taylor, I'm currently single and I'm very open to finding someone. I'll have a best friend whose brother is newly single. Ooh. I met him recently and we really kicked it off, but my best friend said that she would lose all respect for me if I got together with him. Ooh. And it would ruin our friendship. Any advice on what to do? Pursue my feelings and lose my friendship, or ignore it and miss an opportunity with a great guy?
0: Oh.
3: Yo, mate, let's actually write a movie with you, Taylor, in this situation.
4: Seriously.
3: Something's about to unfold and it's going to go
4: one way or the other. And you know when you can't have it, you want it even more.
3: Which means you got to just go for it, right?
4: But then you lose a friendship.
3: No, you can't.
4: That's
3: that.
4: Loose.
3: How close friends are we talking?
4: I think you need to have an honest conversation with her. You're like, hey, I think your brother's a really good guy. Like, and just have an honest conversation with her, as hard as it is. I don't think you should go there until you have that conversation.
3: I've got a real life example of this, so I'm not going to say names, but I want to paint the picture for you. So there's three siblings. And one friend of the siblings. But one of the siblings is closer to the friend than the other siblings are. And then the one that was least closest with the friend, the sibling that was least closest with the friend, started dating her. And now they're dating still.
4: Yeah.
3: And it was really hard at the start for the siblings, but now they're all best friends.
4: Yeah. See, it works.
3: I don't know if it's really hard either.
4: It works if you stay together.
3: Exactly. You can't, you've got to be sure about it.
4: You've got to be so committed.
3: That was the key to their success of their relationship and friendships, is because now they're definitely going to be together forever.
4: Yeah.
3: And they knew that. And they were like, trust me, this isn't just a fuck around.
4: Yeah.
3: Cause like they wouldn't do that. They're both good people. And then now they're all happy.
4: Yeah. Cause after it gets through that awkward period, it's like, well, you're part of the family now. You know?
3: Exactly.
4: So,
3: but it's risky if you aren't sure about it. So be sure about it.
4: Yeah, and I think
3: how do you be sure about it?
4: But I think you should go to try and have an honest conversation. Be like, I really like him. I think he's really good. I'm open to dating.
3: No, but the thing is, but these people, the example I'm giving, they were friends for years and years and years. So much so they knew what each other were going to be like.
4: Yeah.
3: If this person, Taylor, is just like. And, you know, it was just a new thing.
4: No, I don't think she goes, like, my best friend whose brother is newly single. So she knows the brother.
3: Oh, shit.
4: But he's just fresh onto the date. Like, he's back on the market.
3: We have a situation. We need to get a film crew on this pronto.
4: Seriously.
3: Because shit's about to go down.
4: Oh, yeah.
3: And it's going to be good.
4: It's going to be great.
3: Make sure.
4: Keep us updated of how it goes, please, Taylor. Please. We got a voice note here from Nick.
5: Boys, I was listening to one of your recent podcasts about Falcon getting flowers and guys getting flowers. And I heard something the other day that a lot of guys will only receive flowers at their funeral. And it really rattled me. I was like, holy sh-. And I told my missus about it. And the next day I came home from work, there was flowers on the table and like a little card saying like, I love you and thank you for everything. And I literally like broke down. I was like crying and I don't know why. And I don't know. Like, why is it such a weird thing? Like, why? I think we need to normalize it. We need to normalize guys getting flowers because it is like a little nice gesture, I think. But let me know what you guys think about it.
4: Dude, I just got full goosebumps.
3: Fucking hell, that's...
4: Oh, that is the coolest thing
3: that's beautiful.
4: Ever.
3: That's
4: it's so true. Cool. It is... fuck.
3: That's great. I mean, it's heavy. I've read that as well. I saw it in the comments actually after this episode, that episode came out and I saw someone say that, like, the guy's first bunch of flowers they get is at the funeral.
4: Oh,
3: like,
4: that is sad.
3: Fucking brutal. But like,
4: it is.
3: But yeah, that's great. I just think it's amazing.
4: That is so cool. I love that, Nick. Thanks so much for sending that in. Let's normalize it.
3: Yeah, normalize
4: guys,
3: it.
4: Guys, go get your man some flowers.
3: Yeah. Yeah, that's good. That's real good.
4: We got another voice note here from Talina.
6: Oh my God. When you were talking about making the fucking do not, like putting the do not cover on, my brain was fucking hurting. Are you doing it right? Like, or do you like me? Like, do you not like inside out it and then grab the corners and then like flip it over it? Or how the fuck are you doing it? That's my question.
3: What is she talking? What is she think? Is she saying it's easy?
4: No, she. I think because the way. Well, yeah, she's saying it's
3: she's
4: easy.
3: She's saying it's easy. Are you joking, Talina?
4: It's the worst thing.
3: I need you. I need. I no. No, it's not easy.
4: It's easy if you've got two of yours.
3: But no, but yeah, but there's not normal.
4: Yeah, it's not fun, but it's easier if you have two of yours.
3: How is it easy?
0: The inside out method.
3: No, I've never heard of the inside out method. What's that?
0: You put the whole doona inside out, and then you hold the corners of the doona, and then you flip it, and then you shake it, and then the whole thing. Oh. Goes through.
3: I'm going to have to watch a YouTube tutorial on that.
4: I pinch the end of the doona and I just push it all the way through to find the end and I pinch that.
3: Same.
4: So it's in the duvet cover.
3: You stand in there.
4: And I'm like pinching it and I'm trying to pull the other side down and I'm going to the other side and it's all whack. And what about where you put it in? And it's not squared up.
3: I stand in
4: 20
3: it.
4: 20 mil out.
3: I stand in it with it.
4: Do you?
3: Yeah, so I go.
4: I'm claustrophobic. That's scary.
3: No, it is. That's why I hate it. Oh, so I get a corner of the doona and then I pull it up inside the cover.
4: Yeah, I do that.
3: And then I put the cover over my head and then I'm up there.
4: That's backwards. What is that?
3: No, and then I'm up there with a quilt, the doona. It's not that easy when you try it.
4: Oh, God.
3: You know what I mean?
4: I'm picking up what you're putting down, bro.
3: Inspiration, go on.
4: All right.
3: Everyone sit down and relax here. Stop what you're doing.
4: It's been a bit chaotic. It's been a big episode. It's been a bit chaotic. It's been a lot of jealousy. There's been a lot of, you know, getting put in our place a little bit with someone.
3: I got belted.
4: But everyone, it's time to relax, and I got a little quote for you. See if you can wrap your head around this. The kite rises highest against the wind, not with it.
3: Oh, that's pretty good.
4: So can you please elaborate?
3: Why are you asking me to elaborate? You read it.
4: I know, because I want your take on it.
3: The kite rises highest against the wind, not
4: with it.
3: With it. Yeah, because, I mean, you want the logic?
4: Yeah.
3: You want the logic, not the philosophy side. Okay, the logic is planes take off into wind.
4: No. I don't want the logic. I want...
3: Okay. I think it means there's when you only grow when you're moving towards friction. Don't know if that makes sense, but you only grow if you're doing hard things.
4: Yeah.
3: That was
4: perfect.
3: Great.
4: Well said.
3: Well said.
4: That's exactly what I was thinking. Thanks for sticking with us, if whoever has left.
3: Try not to be jealous.
4: Try.
3: And Eden, I'm sorry.
4: She's gone, bruh. You're not listening.
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7: 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No crashes, lights at all, breakdowns to report for your Sunday running. Checking the freeways, looking good. Smooth going, Cronulla, Mitchell Lane, great informer both ways. 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Sedgwick Street is closed there between Stevenson Ave and Ellen Stilling Boulevard until August 2. 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
8: Hey, I'm Michaela Savage. Australia is sitting on top of the Commonwealth Games medal tally with 12 gold, 5 silver and 6 bronze. Some great results from our athletes. The Aussie gymnastics team finishing in first, while in the pool, gold for Molly O'Callaghan in the 200-metre freestyle. And Sam Williamson has won the 100-metre breaststroke. 12 months ago, a knee injury left him unable to walk.
9: Just getting up on the blocks tonight was something I was going to be so proud of. So, you look, to come away with a medal, it's incredible, but to come away with a gold medal, it's just a dream come true.
8: Briefly, to some other news this morning, pop star Katy Perry says she's deeply appalled her song Firework has been used in a video posted to the White House official TikTok account showing footage of military strikes. Perry says her music is not for celebrating warfare. And 250,000 people in France and Spain have fled their homes due to raging wildfires.
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8: Showers easing for Perth this morning, a top of 18 degrees, down to 11 tonight, and tomorrow looking partly cloudy with a top of 18 degrees again. 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
8: 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Good morning. No crashes, lights at all, breakdowns, still poor for your Sunday running. Checking the freeways, looking good. Smooth going, Cronulla, Mitchell and Grey in Farmer both ways. 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Sedgwick Street is closed there between Stevenson Ave and Ellen Stirling Boulevard until August 2. 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
2: Celeste Mitsiou, another golden boost on day two. Molly O'Callaghan, Alex Perkins, Sam Williamson and Sam Short all struck gold in the pool, while the mixed freestyle relay team set another games record. Matthew Temple also broke a games record with the fastest qualifying time for the men's 100-metre butterfly final. And Georgia Godwin led Australia to gymnastics gold. That is their first in the team event in 16 years. Missed any of the action? Catch up now on 7+.
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11: 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Watch out for a crash on Arga, Reed Highway, eastbound at Tongan Highway. Right lane blocked, towing services are on site. Debris on the Mitchell Freeway northbound before Power Street, ladder there in the left emergency lane. The Kwinana Freeway looking good top to tail. Watch out for roadworks in Innaloo. Sedgwick Street closed between Stevenson Ave and Ellen Stirling Boulevard. Detours in place. 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
2: Hey, I'm Michaela Savage. Australia is dominating at the Commonwealth Games. We're leading the medal tally with a total of 23, including 12 gold. Many of those won in the pool this morning, including by Sam Williamson, Molly O'Callaghan, Alex Perkins and our 4x100m freestyle relay team, while our gymnastics team has come out on top this morning as well. In some other news, a manhunt is underway in Germany after one person was killed with 15 others injured when a vehicle crashed into a pride parade in Berlin. Pop star Katy Perry is angry her song Firework has been used in a White House video of military strikes posted to TikTok. She says her music is for bringing people together, not celebrating warfare. And a reminder, the national Oz Alert test takes place tomorrow afternoon. Unless your phone is off or in aeroplane mode, it'll make a siren sound and vibrate. If for some reason your phone doesn't get it, the National Emergency Management Agency wants you to go to their website and fill out a survey.
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2: Showers easing for Perth this morning. A top of 18 degrees, down to 11 tonight. Then tomorrow looking partly cloudy with a top of 18 degrees again. 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
23: 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Thanks for spending your time with us here on Mix 94.5. It's Pete here from the Pete and Kimber Show, and over the next couple of hours, the best bits from our show during the week. It was absolute chaos here as we brought you the 1 hour challenge. This was where we were locked in the studio, microphones always on, between the hour of 8 and 9. This happened on Tuesday. It was massive. And all of the production, all of the usual audio stuff, the things that Kimber and I lean on to make this job relatively easy, disappeared. We had to do it all ourselves. And it all started with a text from Kimber at 4 o'clock in the morning telling us, she can't come in, she's not well. It was wild. Ben Cousins was there. It was all the bells and whistles. You're going to get that this hour here on Mix 94.5. It's the best of Pete and Kimber.

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1: 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We're back tomorrow from 6 to 9. Right now, it's the Sunday Encore.
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3: Producer Ringo.
4: Yeah, Jay, g'day. Are we up for some Yay or Nay today?
3: When are we ever going to say no to you?
4: That's true. You have to. all right, so this is where I give you two topics. You guys give me a bit of an opinion.
3: Okay.
4: So the first one is ding dong ditching.
2: 3, 2, 1.
3: Nay.
1: Yeah.
3: Nay. I removed the batteries from my doorbell.
4: Yep.
3: So I have a doorbell on the wall so people think they're pressing something.
4: Mm-hmm.
3: And that way I am

0: And that's it.
1: And I look, we so over the weekend we were away. We were at Abbey Beach, in the south.
2: Delightful.
1: For Mum's birthday. Happy birthday, Mum! It's today.
2: Oh, happy birthday, Mama Tear.
1: At about midnight, kids were ding dong ditching our apartments because they've got open apartments there. Like you can get in, you can't get into the apartments themselves, obviously, but you can get into the hallways.
2: Yep.
1: And they were doing that. Yeah. And then we were talking about it this morning, and producer Brooke copped one.
3: She
1: as
3: says,
1: well.
3: Yeah. There were children ding dong ditching. Shows us the footage. It is a man, a full grown man, ding dong ditching.
2: At like 1 in the morning.
3: Covering his face. I'm like, babes, your house was being scouted.
2: Yeah,
3: that's what it was.
2: I agree.
3: It was not a prank.
2: I agree. But whatever helps us sleep at night.
3: Yeah. Yeah. Ding dong ditching. Good fun. All right, next one. Bandwagons.
4: 3, 2, 1.
2: Nay.
1: I'm dead set against bandwagons.
2: Get out, Pete. You jump on the latest bandwagon. What nationality are you today? I believe you come from Spain now, do you?
1: Spanish, yeah.
5: Está volviendo a casa. Está volviendo a casa.
2: You were Argentinian yesterday and you were English last week and you were Scottish the week before that.
1: You give me too much credit. I was actually Argentinian until about the minute that Spain scored that goal this morning.
3: Oh, we are mad for a bandwagon. Like, we were on the Bad Bunny bandwagon, the Super Bowl bandwagon, ice hockey, the
1: ice
3: Knicks.
1: Hockey.
3: We love a bandwagon.
2: I can't help but feel that every time you guys jump on the bandwagon, you're just dragging me along like Linus with his blanket.
1: Yeah, we have
2: I'm
1: to.
2: I'm just like the extra that has to be there.
1: Well, because most of these bandwagons are sport, if we're completely honest with you. I mean, you know, we're not bandwagoning Diary of Anne Frank, are we?
2: I just don't care enough about the sport. I really don't. Shoot, I went and saw Diary of Anne Frank on Friday night. It was great.
1: Did you enjoy it?
2: Yeah, at the State Theatre. It was lovely.
1: Yeah,
2: thank you.
1: Fantastic.
2: Go and see some theatre. Get some culture in you.
3: Everyone. Anne Frank bandwagon.
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1: 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And if you grew up in Perth, you probably went to school camp at Point Perrin and listened to hits like this.
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2: 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Mine was E17.
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1: Pete and Kimber's one-hour challenge.
0: Mason Cox from the Fremantle Dock is still with us.
2: Yeah, still here. Still hanging.
0: Where were you yesterday? Could have used you.
2: Yeah, actually, I would have killed that hour pretty quickly.
0: And Alana, who's in for Kimber today. Kimber's currently off training her pigeons, I think.
3: Yeah, for a world-class tournament.
0: That's it. Yeah, which is fantastic. Did you not know this? Kimber trains pigeons?
2: Shut up. I honestly would respect her for doing that. sorry, pigeon can't make it in. Pigeon training today.
0: So yesterday, the one-hour challenge, right? We were locked in here between 8 and 9. The microphones were left on the entire time. We were locked in the studio. We couldn't get out. People couldn't get in. Ben Cousins actually had to climb through the wall. We had to remove part of the wall to get... Yeah, because this part here, you see behind me, these panels, they come off and there's stuff behind them.
2: Oh, okay, yep.
0: So we had to sort of get him through there.
3: Get the big guns through. Yeah.
0: And, of course, all of the bells and whistles of the show, all of the production that you've heard today, you know, the openers and bits and pieces, like, that's all... That was all done by us. So we'll start off sort of recapping from the very beginning where we were meant to have an air horn and it didn't quite go to plan. Have a listen. And the first thing that we're going to do to officially kick this thing off is do a big countdown of 3, 2, 1 and fire off the air horn. Are we ready? Producer Brooke, are we ready?
3: I am ready.
0: All right, here we go.
4: Three, two, one.
3: Oh, no. The failing at the first hurdle.
5: There was no gas.
0: Right, okay, thank you.
3: My God. You can't make it up.
6: It was empty.
3: Of all the things.
0: Can you pass that here, please? Pass me the air horn. This was going to be a really big moment. Oh, my God.
3: It's not boding well for the one-hour challenge, guys, I've got to say.
7: Start.
0: So, yeah, that didn't work. Right, so we're off to a flying start.
2: That's fantastic.
0: Put down the megaphone.
2: I'm sorry. I just have so many toys in here. There's so much fun.
0: Still the bell.
2: We got this timer. We got a few things going on.
0: The timer was there. Well, speaking of the timer, because that was the original timer that we were meant to use, but we couldn't use that because it was too annoying. So we had a microwave in here, and we set the timer on the microwave and used that for our Alpha Bucks timer. Have a listen to this. And because we're doing everything live ourselves, we have a microwave in here that's going to be our 30-second timer.
7: Okay.
0: All right, Beck. Okay.
7: Thank you.
3: Does it work? Have we checked it?
0: Yeah, we checked it yesterday. Yeah, there you go. It does work. Can you reset that, please?
3: It was like the biggest microwave ever. They could have got some mini one from Kmart. They had like some 60-litre bad boy sitting on that bench right where you're sitting, Mason.
0: Yeah. The other thing was we do a game on the show called Year Kidding Me.
2: Yep.
0: Right, which is where we have different grabs, maybe it's TV, movies, songs, like things that have happened in that year, three different montages, and then we hear them and we got to guess the year. Except producer Ringo, he wasn't allowed to use production, so he had to do it all himself. So this is what it sounded like.
8: You ready to go?
2: Let's go.
0: During our all-live one-hour challenge, here it comes. Whoosh.
9: Hey, it's Beyonce. 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Whoosh. I see dead people. Whoosh.
10: No fighting. Shakira, Shakira. 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Maybe letto, Sorrento, baby, shira, bashira, perfecto. Whoosh.
0: I didn't know you speak Spanish.
3: Lisa's He's versatile, our Ringo.
0: It was very good. We've got your feedback as well on the text. At the end of the hour, we ask you for your feedback. So we're going to come back. 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
3: 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Watch out for a breakdown on the Mitchell Freeway northbound after Hutton Street. Right lane closed, answer to response. The Quinana Freeway looking good both ways. And don't forget about those roadworks through Innaloo. Cedric Street closed there between Stevenson Ave and Ellen Stirling Boulevard until August 2. 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
1: Pete and Kimber's one-hour challenge.
0: So, at this particular point yesterday, we were almost halfway through being locked in the studio. Microphones always on.
2: Yep.
0: And all the bells and whistles and all the production, everything you usually hear on our radio station that keeps it nice and tight,
2: was being... Professional would be the word.
0: Done by us. Professional's good. Alana's in here for Kimber, by the way. She's off at the moment. Where is she now? She's in, I think she's at the top end.
2: I reckon she's in Ibiza.
0: She's building
2: a party on a boat.
0: She'd be in Ibiza.
2: Yeah, she's a party gal.
0: Mason Cox. Hey, buddy.
3: G'day, mate.
0: Just
3: Ibiza sounds nice. Just picturing myself there.
0: So, look, we've played some other bits and pieces. You can catch everything on our podcast, by the way, if you go to Listener. We also had to read ads. We had to read ads yesterday. Mm-hmm. I've got some of the ad read performed by you, Alana.
2: Yeah.
0: Fantastic work. Actually, here's what we're going to do. I'm going to do push-ups while you do this ad.
2: Really?
0: So we can bring a bit of action to the ad.
2: All right. Well, don't pass out or anything down there, because I've still got a lot of time that we need to get through.
0: And then here after this ad, we get a little bit of a break because we can go to a song.
2: Okay, beautiful. Right. We ready to go?
0: Yes, we are ready to go when you're ready.
2: Okay. Well, I've got to say, this morning is getting our heart rates up, and while it's been chaotic,
0: I think you're reading the wrong
2: good.
0: Ad.
2: I mean, well, that's part of it.
0: I think you're reading the wrong one.
2: Okay, here we go.
0: I actually think you're reading that this one's meant to start with these days. Yeah, there it is.
2: I've got it. It's live. It's live.
0: So, you know, there was a lot of that. There was a lot of trying to figure out where we were.
2: Yeah.
0: Because usually we have songs and stuff that we can go to and add breaks and bits and pieces where we can try and go, all right, so this is where we are now and this is what we'll be doing for the next few minutes. The other thing is yay or nay.
2: Mm-hmm.
0: Right? Now, this is the longest bit of audio we've been able to play back for you from yesterday. This was pretty funny, because usually what happens is we play a round of yay or nay, a topic gets thrown out there, then you hear a 3-2-1 countdown.
4: 3-2-1.
0: Again, all of that had to be live by the people that were locked in here with us.
5: This is yay, ding, or nay. On the Pete and Kimber Show. Bring the volume down a bit.
0: Okay, thanks, mate. All right, we're going to have to do all the things live here, obviously. The 3-2-1 counted and everything. Alana, you have the yay or nay questions.
2: I do. All right. I have always wanted to host a game show, so this is kind of like a trial run. So I'm really going through the paces this morning. Do we know how to play yay or nay? I'm going to ask you a question. I'm going to say whether you agree with it or not. Here we go. Topic number one is around chicken salt.
6: Three, two, one.
0: Yay.
2: Going well. A Sydney pub has caused...
0: Well, hang on. So, wait a minute.
2: Don't read it out.
0: We have to say yay or nay first.
2: Oh,
0: so I'm also yay, and then we discuss. So the whole thing was a mess.
3: Pandemonium.
0: Absolute pandemonium.
2: Happens when you get a call at 5:20 and you have absolutely no idea of the show you're walking into.
0: Yeah, because that was the thing, because Kimber was meant to be in here yesterday, Mason.
3: Yeah.
0: And we got a message very early in the morning with her going, guys, I'm sorry.
3: Oh, no.
2: I'm in Ibiza.
3: Training pigeons.
0: And so she couldn't come in and do it. And we tried to postpone, but the boss said too much work's gone into it. We need to push on.
3: Yeah.
0: So here we are. We got so much great feedback. Jackie said, brilliant effort. Great work, everyone. Amy said, an hour of absolute chaos and entertainment. Well done, guys. Lewis, good job, you guys. Thank you, Alana, for looking after Pete. It was a hell of a lot of fun. If you missed any of it, by the way, you can catch up with it now on the Pete and Kimber podcast on Listener.
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7: Celeste Mitsiou, another golden boost on day two. Molly O'Callaghan, Alex Perkins, Sam Williamson and Sam Short all struck gold in the pool, while the mixed freestyle relay team set another games record. Matthew Temple also broke a games record with the fastest qualifying time for the men's 100-metre butterfly final. And Georgia Godwin led Australia to gymnastics gold. That is their first in the team event in 16 years. Missed any of the action? Catch up now on 7+.
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11: 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Take it easy on the wet roads today. Slow down, drive to the conditions. Watch out for a breakdown on the Mitchell Freeway northbound after Haddon Street. Right lane closed, towing service on site and roadworks through Innaloo. Cedric Street is closed there between Stevenson Ave and Ellen Stirling Boulevard until August 2. 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
24: G'day there, it's Mike Humphrey with you. Comments from a former Reserve Bank governor have garnered a return serve from the PM,
2: Philip Lowe arguing changes to capital gains on non-residential assets makes Australia less attractive to investors and innovators. Anthony Albanese likening the backlash to when the fringe benefits tax was brought in by Hawke and Keating.
3: People said every restaurant would close. Everyone was going to lose their jobs. It was going to be catastrophic. Guess what? Didn't happen. And now that these changes have occurred, some of the nonsense that's out there will dissipate.
2: Audio from Sky News there. Aussie kids are getting hooked on fishing, with angling clubs across the country recording a boost in youth memberships. The use of app-driven digital fishing competitions seeing a surge in participation, along with videos on TikTok. Overseas, and one person is dead and 15 injured after a van ploughed into a crowd at the Berlin Pride Festival. And Aussie travellers warned to be on high alert as wildfires sweep through Spain and France. A national emergency declared in Spain, with over 200,000 now evacuated.
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2: Showers easing today, headed for a top of 18, a low of 8 degrees tonight. Tomorrow, partly cloudy and 19. Tuesday, 18 and cloudy again. Keep it on Mix 94.5, home of the Pete and Kimber Show and Perth's best variety.
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0: Hello, happy Sunday. Thanks for spending your morning with us. It's Pete here from the Pete and Kimber Show. Hour two of the best bits of our show from during the week. And look, this one comes with a warning, all right? Over your Sunday morning breakfast, I promise you that the audio will be a bit hectic. It'll be good fun to listen to, but we won't take it anywhere which is make you going to bring up what you've just eaten or what you're about to eat. We tried the viral puke your guts up sensation that is surstromming. It's the Baltic Sea fermented herring, the stuff that's in the can. If you've seen it on Instagram, it usually comes with somebody bringing their guts up. All right. It was.